Your former headliners of Chicka Chicka. Rockin' Thunder on Sonic 102.9. It's Weezer. I'm Lauren Hunter, and yes, that's the super high production budget we have for sound effects. But if you're ready for Rockin' Thunder this year, it's going to be absolutely wicked. It goes down next weekend, July 11th and 12th, at the Edmonton Exhibition Lands. Creed, can you take me higher? They're going to be headlining, except singing a lot better than that. Glorious Sons, Biff Naked, 3 Days Grace, and more. It's going to be wicked. And you know your friends at Sonic 102.9 will be down there, too. In a booth, you can stop by, say hi, get totally awesome free swag. City and

0: That three-ish month period where the air is warm, everything's under construction, and, well, the music just sounds better.
1: Sonic, your soundtrack for summer.

Here's a cool way Sonic artist Boy Golden got his stage name, Sonic 1029. I'm Lauren Hunter, because Boy Golden's real name is Liam Duncan, which is admittedly quite a bit less flashy for, you know, the glitz and glamour of being a musician. But interestingly, Golden was actually the maiden name of Boy Golden's mom. So that's how he got it, because of a family last name, which is kind of cool. Be like if I had the stage name Boy Hunter, although that just sounds like a little kid chasing after you with a bow and arrow, so probably wouldn't use that one. This is Boy Golden. Suffer.

0: It's Sonic 1029. I'm Lauren Hunter. And Laura, did you get up to anything fun for Canada Day?
1: 4 days of moving. Just straight moving.
0: Woo! Party!
1: Yep.
0: Wow.
1: Very sweaty, very non-celebratory in a Canada Day sense.
0: You said this moving is extra exciting because you just did what?
1: We bought our first house.
0: Hey, congratulations.
1: Thank you.
0: Is it move-in ready? Or are you doing any, like, obviously you did move in, but are you doing any renos to it?
1: Thankfully, one of the things on my list was absolutely no renos.
0: Ah!
1: So when we found this house, we pretty much knew right away. Yeah.
0: Well, take it from me as someone who just spent 2 months trying to paint a single spare bedroom because there was oil paint under the latex paint. You made a good choice on that.
1: Uh-huh, yeah, I heard that, and that would be a nightmare to me. I'd probably set my house on fire, but...
0: Sam Roberts on Sonic.

0: 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Your boring old summer beer has been replaced by the beer that tastes as good as it sounds.
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I'm Lauren Hunter, and Canada Day may have come and gone, but the hangovers last forever. Or at least that's what they feel like when you're in your 30s. 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

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All you gotta do, tune in to Sonic tomorrow between noon and 4 as we count down those top 50 Canadian tracks. 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

Whitetown, your woman on Sonic 1029. I'm Lauren Hunter, and that's it for me tonight. Thanks so much for tuning in. I'm going to head home and make something for dinner. And by make something, I mean probably just rip the plastic off of a TV dinner and put it in the microwave because I hate cooking.

I know. What a domestic goddess I am. But I appreciate you tuning in, and we're going to leave you with one of the headliners for Rockin' Thunder Music Fest rolling through Edmonton next weekend. It's going to be wicked. You got Creed on the bill, 3 Days Grace, and these guys. It's Canadian band Glorious Sons on Sonic 1029. I wonder if they make TV dinners.

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It's Riley. There is a new tribute album to the Smashing Pumpkins coming out later this summer to mark the 35th anniversary of their first album, Gish. The album is titled Sending Hearts to All My Dearies, a tribute to the Smashing Pumpkins, coming out August 14th. You've got a really wide smattering of bands doing their best covers of Smashing Pumpkins songs. That includes Tame Impala doing a cover of Hummer from Siamese Dream. Here's a taste of that cover.

the blueprint of a Smashing Pumpkin song is still very much there, but it feels extremely Tame Impala. This is the latest from Tame Impala. It's Dracula on Sonic.

Jack White has a new album titled Frozen Charlotte coming out 1 week from tomorrow. This is The White Stripes. It's Icky Thump on Sonic.

The Zolas are celebrating the 10th anniversary of that song and that album with a special Swooner anniversary tour. This is Alternative Edmonton Sonic 1029. My name's Riley. They will be coming through town on the Swooner anniversary tour in the fall. October 14th, they're going to be at the Starlight Room celebrating 10 years of Swooner. Tickets on sale right now. You can grab them at starlightroom.ca. Only about $45 or so, which is a pretty decent deal. Maybe I'll see you there. Here's Collective Soul, Shine on Sonic.

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0: One. Oh. 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Nine. 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

September 17th is getting closer and closer, and that is the day that Foo Fighters are going to be in town. My name is Riley. This is Alternative Edmonton Sonic 1029. They're going to be at Commonwealth Stadium September 17th, along with Queens of the Stone Age. Still tickets available and decent tickets at that. It's a big venue. There's lots of space. There's lots of room to get in, get a ticket, and enjoy that show. But the closer you get to the date to buy your tickets, the less good tickets, the less ideal tickets will be available. So buy sooner rather than later. Here's Joe, End of Beginning on Sonic 1029.

Pigeon Lake concert series is less than 2 months from now. Do you have your tickets yet? I'm Riley. This is Alternative Edmonton, Sonic 102.9. I'm really looking forward to it. I like music festivals. I like camping. I like camping when I can also see a music festival. It's the best of both worlds for me. And the lineup is super rad, too. It's going down in Mulhurst Bay, where Pigeon Lake is. You've got Everclear. You've got the Royal Foundry, the Blue Stones, Daniel Wesley, Valley, Yukon Blonde, Ill Scarlet, and Hotel Mira all on one bill. You can get your tickets and all the info you need at pigeonlakeconcertseries.ca. Here is Hotel Mira, making progress on Sonic 102.9.

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There are so many abandoned vehicles in Edmonton that the city has now opened a new impound lot to deal with them. My name's Riley. This is Alternative Edmonton, Sonic 1029. The new lot is near 122nd Street and 124th Ave, in case you're just wondering where it is. They say it can handle about 150 vehicles. There are almost 400 on the list that they are aware of that need to be towed because they've just been abandoned on streets or in parking lots or in alleys or whatever. And I have so many questions about that, because who has abandoned vehicle money right now, right? Like, even if your car will absolutely not start whatsoever, you can still sell it for scrap, right? Like, that is just like walking around throwing a couple hundred bucks on the ground and going, eh, I don't need to bend over and pick that up, and carrying on with your merry way. Maybe I'm just super cheap. I would push a completely dead car many kilometers to a scrapyard to get a couple hundred bucks out of it. Maybe that's my own problem. Maybe I'm learning something about myself the longer I talk. Anyway, new tow lot open now. Here's the headstones, cubically contained, on Sonic

The harvest left no food for you to eat. You cannibal, you meat eater, you see. But I have seen the same, I know the shame in your defeat.

The latest Beach's full-length record, No Hard Feelings, is on the Polaris Music Prize long list. 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

2 weeks from Sunday, K-Day's Music Fest is going to be here, and more specifically, Mother Mother is going to be here in Edmonton. Do you have your tickets yet? My name is Riley. This is Alternative Edmonton, Sonic 102.9. Mother Mother, presented by Sonic at K-Day's Music Fest, July 19th. 2 weeks from Sunday. It's going to be awesome. Get your tickets and then get fired up for that show. Hopefully the weather will cooperate. I'm sure the good vibes that Mother Mother bring will keep all of the bad weather away. That is what I'm going to continue telling myself, because it's going to be a great show one way or the other. This is Mother Mother, Oh My Heart, on Sonic 102.9.

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The new website to just ask the government to give you $100 opened today and then immediately clogged up because everybody wanted $100. Thank you. My name's Riley. This is Alternative Edmonton Sonic 1029. You probably already know what I'm talking about, the Alberta Energy Rebate Portal. Basically, you can just apply for $100 to help with the cost of living from the Alberta government. That opened up today. It immediately hit some snags because everybody would like $100, please. And that wasn't great for the website. It seems like they're aware of it. They said there were some performance issues. They're working on it. The website itself is a little to begin with. Like, I don't know how to code. I don't know how to make a website. But I've seen a lot of people pointing out that it seems like whoever made it also doesn't know how to make a website. It seems like they used a lot of AI. I don't know if I could do it any better. I'm certain I couldn't do it any better, but whatever. If they had to spend the money making the website, I guess they would have less money to give to all of us. So I don't know. You win some, you lose some. Anyway, the moral of the story is you can apply for the Alberta Energy Rebate Portal right now. Here's Kaleo, No Good, on Sonic 1029.

You've probably noticed this, but it's rained a lot, like a lot. And that has caused some trail closures if you want to get outside. My name's Riley. This is Alternative Edmonton Sonic 1029. The amount of rain we got in June broke a record that was like 112 years old. So as such, the river's really high, and that's sub-greats if you want to go on any of the trails along the North Saskatchewan River. So as such, the Highlands Dawson Trail, the Capilano Gold Bar Trail, Emily Murphy Kinsman Trail, a whole bunch of other ones have all seen a bunch of closures because of the rain and the water level and all that stuff. They're not going to be closed forever. They just can't tell exactly when they're going to be open because it's hard to schedule a river. They say maybe sometime next week, sometime over the course of the next week, things should be, you know, a little bit more back to normal. But figured I'd give you as much of an update as I could. Here's the latest from Cameron Whitcomb. It's Kingdom of Fear on Sonic 1029.

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Kim Thayil of Soundgarden just released a new memoir just about a month ago, and it's a really cool read. My name's Riley. This is Alternative Edmonton, Sonic 1029. It's called Into the Super Unknown with Soundgarden and Beyond, A Screaming Life. That's the name of Kim Thayil's memoir, and it's got some really cool stuff. It talks obviously about the history of Soundgarden and the explosion of the Seattle grunge scene, but also from a different perspective than a lot of the other books and stories we've already heard from that perspective, because he has pointed out, saying that it's kind of about his story as an American son of an immigrant growing up in Chicago, then along with another immigrant's American son, Hiro Yamamoto, they travel to Seattle as idealistic youths, involve themselves in the underground and independent subcultures, connect with Chris Cornell, and form Soundgarden. It's a pretty neat read. You can find it wherever you get your books, or try to put your name on the list for it at the library. This is Hotel Mira. This could be it for me on Sonic 1029.

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The redesigned driver's license / health card ID thing officially has started rolling out as of today. My name's Riley. This is Alternative Edmonton, Sonic 102.9. If you're sick of carrying around two separate cards, if you just want to consolidate your wallet and make it easier, you can apply for the new combined one. You have to have a few documents, obviously. You can't just wander in and be like, hey, can I have a new card? So if you already have some ID, that makes it go a lot further. They say accepted documents include your provincial birth certificate, a Nexus or permanent resident card, Canadian passport, if you have that, whole bunch of other stuff in there. You can find the full list online, but I just want to have less things in my wallet at all times. So consolidating as many cards as possible down to fewer seems okay by my pocket, at least.

0: Okay, Sonic, play me something iconic.
1: Okay, this is Nirvana.

It was officially announced yesterday for Canada Day that for the first time ever, Canada is going to be participating in the 2027 Eurovision Song Contest. My name's Riley. This is Alternative Edmonton, Sonic 1029. If you don't know anything about Eurovision, that's fine. Nobody else does either. I mean, like, I know it's kind of like the Olympics of music. A whole bunch of countries are involved. It started in Europe. Now it's beyond Europe. That's why we're involved. And each country kind of submits a song. There's rules about like length. I know it can't be longer than 3 minutes. It can't be previously commercially released. I think there's a limit of how many people you can have in the band. All kinds of stuff like that. Anyway, Canada is going to participate for the first time in 2027. I'm going to brush up on my understanding of Eurovision, which currently is almost entirely based on that Will Ferrell Eurovision movie that's on Netflix, which is definitely not his best work, but I guess I have to rewatch it to try to further my understanding. I'm going to go do that now. This is Metric, Victim of Luck, on Sonic 1029.

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0: technology.
1: Oh, God.
0: And it's, I don't think it's just old people. We were just talking a few minutes ago. I got to try and figure out Authenticator now.
1: Uh-huh, yeah.
0: I've got it on my phone and I use it occasionally, but now it's like, I got this email. I got to, I don't even want to talk about it anymore. Joel Johnson said, I'm 42. I find myself complaining about technology more and more every day, but then I always cap off whatever complaint with something like, I also have zero idea how my cell phone can do what it does, so I should just shut my mouth, but I'm still going to complain.
1: Yeah.
0: It's true.
1: Uh-huh.
0: Like, we walk around with this piece of technology in our pockets. We have no idea how it works. And then when something, the smallest thing is required of us, we're like, look, this thing's a piece of junk.
1: I'm still marveled at the light switch technology.
0: Yes.
1: When I think about that too long, I'm like, how does that work?
0: I'm standing over here and a light turned on over there.
1: What?
0: Huh. Weird. Good morning, guys. Teacher here. I was in a fight with our division IT department last year about Authenticator. I did not have my own phone to use at the time, and they had no solution. Anyway, I didn't have access to my email for 3 months, and it was actually the best 3 months of my life. Wow. Okay.
1: There's the solution.
0: I'm just going to stop doing stuff.
1: Yeah, just go off grid.
0: Yeah, and see how long I continue to work here.
1: Yeah.
0: 10029 if you want to text the show.
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1: Sonic 129.
2: Does anyone enjoy Authenticator? Somebody said, they just had to help their mom with Authenticator because CRA now needs a third layer of...
3: Oh.
2: I can't imagine. I just can't imagine. My parents are smart people, but I can't imagine that conversation where I have to get them up and running on Authenticator. I just don't think I could do that.
3: Sometimes I'll have to help my mom with some, you know, IT stuff at the house, and she can't do anything without her little coil notebook.
2: I know,
3: which has
2: full of
3: pages
2: passwords.
3: And pages and pages of different passwords.
2: And it's funny, because right on the front cover of that book, it probably says, passwords.
3: Yeah, important passwords. Yeah. And it's somewhere anyone can find it, because you can't lose that thing.
2: somebody said... Technology, like it is, it's absolutely GD amazing when you think about it. But you bring up the point of walking into a room and hitting a light switch. You know, huh? If you ever stop and go, how did that work? Who came up with that idea?
3: Yeah.
2: And then you stop thinking about it. Jacqueline says, as a child, I was fascinated by fax machines. How does it scan a piece of paper and send it through the air to be printed by a different printer in a different place? I haven't figured out how any technology works. I was telling you backstage, I remember where I was when I first heard about a fax machine.
3: Yeah.
2: I was at Chi-Chi's. Remember Chi-Chi's Mexican restaurant?
3: No.
2: In Saskatoon.
3: Oh.
2: Everybody remembers that one. I was there for lunch with some of my coworkers at the time. This was in the 80s, and one of the guys talked about a fax machine. I'm like, what was that? And he explained... His name was Bob Barnsley. He's the guy that told me about a fax machine and what it was. And I thought, that's crazy talk. Get out of here. Who's going to want that? Well, well, well. Fax machines. Do we still have one here?
3: Ooh.
2: Oh, it's part of the copier.
3: Yeah, I'm sure it's in there somewhere.
2: Do you think people still receive faxes here? Like, I remember... coming into the radio station early in the morning, and I'd walk past a fax machine, and it'd be all the office chair warehouse is having a sale. Like, it was all that kind of stuff. It was spam faxes.
3: Yeah, vacation deals. That's what used to come into our fax machine. It's like, what is this?
2: And there was always that weird guy who was way older. Like, imagine me, way older than the rest of the staff. And he would walk around. He always had, like, one of those manila file folders full of funny faxes, like inappropriate jokes, and he'd pull those out, show it to the receptionist, and she'd be creeped out beyond creeped out, and he'd be laughing hysterically at something that he pulled out of his funny fax folder. Remember that guy? No, of course you don't. Anyway, I don't want to talk about fax machines anymore. I don't get them. I don't understand them. I'm not reserving space in my mind for fax machines anymore. I'm not holding space for them.
3: Oh.
2: 10029 if you want to text the show.
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1: Somebody brought up fax machines. Like, nobody ever... We don't think about fax machines anymore. Unless you work in a law firm, apparently. I saw a lot of faxing going on in the other day when I was in that lawyer's office. But it was like... They were... That thing was going nonstop. But the... You don't think about them anymore, except for when I do think about the fax machine. I always think about the guy in the office back in the 90s, maybe even the early 2000s, who always had a folder full of funny, inappropriate faxes. Some of them racially hurtful, some of them very misogynistic. And he would walk around the office and he'd pull one out and everybody would have a good laugh. Remember the fax machine funny guy? You probably don't because you're too young.
2: No, I worked in a commercial kitchen that had a fax machine in it. It was only for bread orders.
1: Yeah.
2: And we got vacation deals every morning.
1: Yeah.
2: That was it.
1: Somebody said, this is from Michelle. I remember my parents had a binder of fax machine jokes. The fax machine would start making crazy sounds. Beep, boom, beep, and it would be a race to be the first to see the new joke. Those were the original memes. Yeah, they were.
2: Yeah, your little manila folder full of fax jokes. That was like the group chat on Instagram.
1: Yeah, exactly. Somebody else said, so it wasn't just Bob in shipping and receiving at my job.

0: job back in the early 90s that did that thing with the file folder with all the dirty, inappropriate faxes. They were the original memes. That's what somebody else said, too. Oh, this one is kind of old-timey and wholesome. I like it. When my wife and I were dating, she lived in Edmonton. I lived in Vancouver. We used to send a fax every day to save on long-distance charges. There's no long distance for faxes?
1: Oh.
0: Interesting.
1: That's a good little hack.
0: Anyway, 10029. We got to move on and play some music songs here. 10029, if you're texting, do we still have a fax machine number here? Maybe we could have some fax machine funnies on the show.
1: Stephen Crane will know.
0: That guy knows everything. Yeah. Stephen Crane, do we have a fax machine? Thank you.
2: Sonic 1029.
3: Sonic.

0: This is the Garner Andrews Show on the iconic Sonic
1: 1029. Holy crap, everybody still uses a fax machine, apparently. I wish to retract my earlier statements that it's dinosaur technology and obsolete, because lawyers use them, medical offices use them. Lee tells us the world of finance still uses them. And then I got this one, and I don't know if I'm supposed to say the name of the business or not, so I won't. It just says, I work at, and it's a well-known paint store. Like, if you were painting your house, you would probably go buy paint here. I work at blankety blank. All of our order confirmations come in through fax. When I started here, I was like, you guys, you still use fax? And that was almost 7 years ago now, and they're still going hard. Huh, interesting. But I think that's all we have to say about fax machines now. Oh, except for this one from Colin, who said, I feel better knowing that my dad wasn't the only curator slash distributor of inappropriate fax machine humor. He had a drawer full of the folders full of that stuff. Three quarters of them would be an instant meeting with HR. The other quarter would be settled by the bike racks after work. Thank you, Colin. Yeah, most of that stuff that you saw in the...

0: Sonic.
1: 1029.
2: No time to Google.
0: 9 questions.
3: Typically, what's the main ingredient in pizza sauce?
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1: 60 seconds.
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2: The boy I love's got another girl. He might be

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1: My name's Garner. Welcome to the show. When I walked into the studio this morning, I was just getting all set up. This was early this morning, and I looked into the text machine, and there were a pile of texts that came in, I don't know, around 10 to 4 this morning. A whole string of them in a row. And I don't know, like, it's voice notes. Somebody was recording themselves. I don't know if they're auditioning. Oh, is this their demo tape? Like, are they trying to get a job? Oh, maybe that's what it is. But it's kind of weird.
2: Good morning, Edmonton, Alberta. And like that about like. I like myself. I am in love with myself.
1: Good.
2: I married myself to say I am still technically by everything else wanting to just say this is the best therapy ever.
1: Is it?
2: By doing voice clips to a radio station. Payola, pay it forward backwards. Got a dollar for a smoke? Backwards here. I'm broke as fuck. Thank you.
3: Good morning.
1: Yeah, I don't know what that's all about, but there's like 7 or 8 of them. I'll continue to listen to these back. I don't know, maybe whoever this is, maybe they do have what it takes. 10029, that's where you can send voice notes as well.
0: Sonic.

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1: No time to Google.
2: Darren, there's no time to Google. What does the S in ASAP stand for?
3: Soon.
2: Which comes first, Mother's Day or Father's Day?
3: Mother's Day.
2: What animal does a caterpillar turn into after metamorphosis?
3: A butterfly.
2: Name one of the Canadian cities that will be hosting a FIFA World Cup soccer game this year.
3: Vancouver.
2: What Canadian band sings Brian Wilson 1 week in the old apartment?
3: Bare Naked Ladies.
2: What punctuation mark do you use after asking a question?
3: Question mark.
2: What cereal has its slogan, two scoops, on the box?
3: Raisin Bran.
2: In Windows, what two keys do you press to copy something to the clipboard?
3: Control C.
2: How many F's are there in the word graffiti?
3: One.
2: Oh, no.
4: Oh.
2: No. Now we got to sit and wait.
5: Yep.
2: This is the most
3: painful. It's two, isn't it?
4: Oh. Okay, Darren, let's check your work. I can tell you, you did better than you thought you were going to do. That's, okay. What does the S in ASAP stand for? You said soon. That's correct. Which comes first, Mother's Day or Father's Day? You knew it was Mother's Day. What animal does a caterpillar turn into after metamorphosis? You knew it's a butterfly. It could be a moth. Moths come from cocoons and butterflies come from chrysalises. Just saying.
2: Nerd.
4: Know a lot about caterpillars. Name one of the Canadian cities that will be hosting a FIFA World Cup soccer game this year. You said Vancouver. Yeah, it's Vancouver and Toronto. What Canadian band sings Brian Wilson 1 week in the old apartment? You said you were bad at music questions, but you got this right. It's Bare Naked Ladies. What punctuation mark do you use after asking a question? It's a question mark. It's right there in the name. What cereal has its slogan, two scoops, on the box? You said Raisin Bran? Yeah, that's right. In Windows, what two keys do you press to copy something to the clipboard? You said Control C. That's the right answer, too. They're all right except for one, Darren.
2: Oh, no.
4: Question, this word, this letter, held you back from $1,000. How many F's are there in the word graffiti? You said one. It is two.
2: Oh.
4: Two F's in graffiti for a final score, Darren, of 8 out of 9.
2: I don't know if I've ever wanted somebody to win so badly.
3: Thank you. That was a lot of fun.
2: Well, Darren, I hope you try again sometime. Thanks for being out there.
3: I will do. Thanks, guys.
2: Okay, bye.
4: Okay, bye.
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1: My name's Garner. We were talking about the Zen garden that is the interior of your car. A lot of people now taking a car pause where you get home from work or school or you get to work. You just sit in your car for 15 minutes, just getting your ass together, getting your poop in a group. Or maybe you're just shifting mental gears before you go in the house at the end of the day. Turns out everybody's doing this. Everybody. You do it too, right?
2: Yeah, I like to do. I do mine outside the car.
1: That's right.
2: Usually when the kids are strapped into their car seats. Just take a minute and go, whew.
1: Like you stand outside. Do you sort of look like Ben Affleck in that meme where he's just having a smoke?
2: Yeah, out in a back alley somewhere. Yeah, that's me, except the smoke is usually like a Coke Zero.
1: Yeah.
2: Just like, whew, I needed this. And it's like a little mini vacation. The birds start chirping. You're like, okay, I can go back in.
1: It's good for you. It's just a little... Well, somebody said, where did it go here? Well, there's that person who said, I'm ahead of my time. I've been sitting in my car crying before work for years. I can't find the one now, but they said that they, when they get home, they just sit in their garage, in their car, stare at the wall. They said, I don't know what it is, but it works for me. Hopefully you turn the car off.
2: Yeah.
1: You don't put the door down right away.
2: Someone else said they let the kids run into the house. They put their head back and have a little nap.
1: Ooh.
2: And then they don't wake up until their kids come back out and knock on the car door. Need to know how long that nap is.
1: Yeah. Also, it's funny that a couple of people said the same thing. They said the car pause is like the elevator in Severance. It kind of is, isn't it? See, now I have to hear this music. I don't know when to turn it off. Is he an innie or an outie? I had to give up on this show. How many seasons are there?
2: Two have finished so far. Yeah, it was good.
1: Well, I know. I loved it at first, but then, I'm a simple man, but I got so confused. I was never going to recover. I'm not going to say anything too much.
2: Okay.
1: Not going to spoil anything. But Paradise, that show I've been watching and raving about for the, I mean, there's two seasons of it out there.
2: Yeah, you put me onto that show. I love it.
1: Super confused now, and I don't know if I can go on.
2: Oh, no.
1: I don't know if I can continue, but gosh darn it, I'm going to try.
2: Maybe you need to take a car pause after every episode.
1: Oh, maybe just go down to the garage, sit in my car for a while.
2: Just think about it.
1: Yeah. Somebody said, oh, this is Janine. I've done the so-called car pause for years, well before the pandemic. It's a good way to get regrouped before going into an appointment. Or to have a moment just to breathe. That's what it's all about.
2: Mm-hmm.
1: And it's funny how a lot of people are, because you talked about this as a trend. I think when you talked about it earlier this morning, you said there's a new trend called the car pause.
2: Mm-hmm.
1: And then a lot of people, I've been doing that for decades. People are getting mad about it.
2: Yeah.
1: How can you get mad about something so zen as sitting in your car?
2: Yeah, maybe you need another one.
1: Maybe you need to pause somewhere else too. Why not? How about you? Are you doing... What is it? Car
2: pause.
1: Yeah.
2: I like a little car zen, though.
1: Car

0: the Automotive Zen Garden. Mm-hmm. I do my car pause every single morning on my way to work. I'm moving, I'm driving, but I take the long way to work. I like that time. And it's funny, like I spend a lot of time alone, but I like that time because it's so simple. All I have to do is just sit there and drive around and listen to music, a book, or whatever. Drink coffee. Oh, I love it.
1: Oh, Jamie just texted, said, I'm car pausing right now before work, listening to you guys.
0: Aw.
1: You got it, Jamie. You can do this.
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2: Are you sitting in your car right now? Just maybe you got to work, maybe you just got home from work. Now you just sit in your car. You take a car pause. You collect yourself. You get your emotional poop in a group. Is that what you're doing? Apparently, I know you talk about it this morning, Taylor, like it's a new TikTok trend. People just sitting in their car, taking a car pause.
3: Yeah.
2: Not everything is a trend.
3: No.
2: People have been doing this for decades. I imagine. I do it from time to time. A lot of the time, like, if I'm listening to a really good song, I will stay in my vehicle until the song's over.
3: Mm-hmm.
2: I'll do that. Most of my car pause, though the car is in motion, I'm just driving aimlessly because I like being in my car. I don't want to live in there, but I like being in my car. I like listening to music. I like listening to books. I like drinking coffee. That's the best place to do it, in your car. Somebody said, I always sit in my car, and then when it's time to go in, I say to myself, you can do hard things. The hard things are usually going into work or unloading my groceries. Yeah, would you rather go to work or unload groceries? I think I'd take the groceries.
3: I hate unloading groceries.
2: Do you? Would you rather be the unloader or the putter awayer? Or are you both?
3: I'm both. I do the shopping too. So it's just like every step of the way you feel like you're done. And then there's another step. It's like, okay, got the groceries all paid for. Oh, I got to put them in the car. Okay, got home, got the groceries. Oh, I got to take them out.
2: Yeah. I don't enjoy the part where you have to put them away.
3: I'm pretty good at the putting away.
2: Are you?
3: Yeah.
2: I always kind of go like, oh no, where does this go? And then my beautiful bride, just let me do it. And then she will do it.
3: And then do you mutter like, oh, I got to go to the bathroom.

0: No.
1: Somebody said, I've been doing that for years. Once, after a night shift, I drove home and parked on my driveway. As I was sitting there, around minute 15, I happened to look over at my neighbor's driveway. There was my neighbor sitting in his car, too. He looked up as well, so we did the acknowledging, hey, man, nod. I get it, bud. I get it. You texted back to this person, and you said, well, what do you do during your car pause? And they said, just sit, stare at the garage door. Sometimes I watch the birds in my yard, but mainly just the garage door.
0: Oh,
1: it's good for you, though, to just sort of, I don't know. It's the closest, I think, that any of us can come now to not thinking or occupying your brain with something.
0: Yeah. And it really is just meditating. Like, it really is just sitting where you are and letting things happen.
1: I like that. I also like the one, I wish I could remember who this person was, but this was a long time ago, and we just talked. I don't even know what we were talking about. But they say that sometimes they just go down the basement to put a load of laundry in, and then they sit on an upside-down Home Depot bucket and just sit there and maybe crack a beer.
0: Yeah.
1: That's good for it. Not the beer. Like, you don't have to do it with a beer, but it is good to just put it all in park for a while. Somebody else said, I work from home. After I sign in on my computer, I stare blankly at my screen listening to you guys. Does that count as a car pause? Do you have to keep moving your mouse? Is that why? Is that still a thing?
0: Oh, yeah, to stay active on Teams or Slack or whatever. Uh-huh.
1: Do you have to, are people still, you know, hooking their mouse up to an oscillating fan? Remember those videos during the pandemic?
0: Uh-huh.
1: How often do you have to move your mouse? And I feel like here, if all of a sudden my computer just sort of went to sleep, I don't know that anyone would come check on me. Would they?
0: Are you worried about something?
1: No.
0: Okay.
1: I'm not worried. I do the car pause every morning for 15 minutes before I start work. And yes, I'm listening to you guys. I've done this for years, and it makes it so I can focus when I walk in the door. Any day that I'm running late and I don't get to do my pause, I have a frantic day, and it's not usually enjoyable, Trish. Well, thank you, Trish. I'm happy to be a part of your Zen garden. The Gardner Andrews Show Car Pause, Car Pause Radio. It's actually, the critics call it 30% better than Mike's Mime Hour.
0: That's pretty good.
1: Yeah.
0: Yeah.
1: So, it's pretty good. I'll take 30%.
0: Sorry, Mike.
1: Yeah.
0: He's right there.
1: Oh, my God, he is.
0: So quiet.
1: 10029 if you want to text the show.
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2: The story of the Fallowell Boys from Kings of Leon traveling with mom and dad preaching all over the U.S. South has been told a bunch of times. Ivan Fallowell was a Pentecostal preacher dedicated to saving souls. But Ivan's drinking eventually got the better of him, and he was eventually defrocked and divorced from wife Betty Ann. He became estranged from his sons, too, living in Oklahoma, working as a part-time house painter, and really not doing so well. By December, after a really bad binge, he knew he needed help, but was too proud to ask his sons for money for rehab. In the end, though, the brothers did stage an intervention and paid for their father's treatment at a facility in California.

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1: One of the things that's been resurrected with the vinyl revival is the picture disc. If you've never seen one, it's a record with a picture carefully painted over the grooves. Now, the paint can mess up sound quality a bit, and I'm not really sure they're meant to be played because the stylus will scrape the picture away over time, but they are still cool to collect. The heyday of picture discs was in the 1980s, when all sorts of acts and labels tried to take this art to the extreme. For example, in 1983, the Swiss group Yellow released a song called I Love You on the world's first 3D picture disc. Each copy came with a pair of those special glasses, and you were supposed to stare at the record before you actually played it. The effect worked pretty well, except if you tried to get the 3D image while the record was playing. Then you tended to get very dizzy.

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2: From the outside, U2 has always seemed to have it together. They've got this all-for-one, one-for-all thing going. No lineup changes, no diva solo projects, and all the money is divided equally and all that. But it wasn't always this peaceful. The Edge once punched Bono in the face. It was at an early gig. Larry Mullen's drums quite literally fell apart during the show, so he stopped playing. Bono didn't realize what was going on, so he lost it on Larry. And that's when The Edge stepped in and broke everything up with a shot to Bono's face, which shut him up real fast. According to everyone in the band, that's the last time any member exercised any kind of violence on one another.

0: Sonic.
1: Sonic 1029. Like the house hippo, Terry Fox, and cutting a hole in the bottom of a peach basket to invent basketball.
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0: 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It's Overnights with Alan Cross
1: on Sonic 1029. Modern electronic sampling has been with us since the early 1980s. This is when you use some specialized hardware and software to surgically excise a passage from an old piece of music that you later use in the construction of a new song. You're dealing with the actual recording when it comes to sampling. Then there's something called interpolation. It sounds like you've sampled something, but you haven't. Instead, what you've done is painfully reconstructed the original sound in a new recording. A sample is a use of the original recording. And interpolation is a reasonable facsimile, a recreation of the original recording. All right, so what? Well, for a sample, you have to pay the owner of the original recording, usually the record company, and the owner of the composition, usually the publisher. That can get expensive. With an interpolation, you only have to pay the publisher. This is why many artists now elect to interpolate rather than sample.

0: Sonic
1: 1029.
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1: Here's Alan Cross.
2: Dallas Green has been part of the Canadian musical landscape for years, first as a part of Alexis on Fire and then on his own under the name City in Color. Here are a few facts about Dallas and his career that you may have missed. First, he was named after a manager of the Philadelphia Phillies, who was also named Dallas Green. His dad bet on the Phillies to win the World Series in the weeks after his son was born in September 1980, and when they won, he declared that his son, too, should be named Dallas Green. There was a band before Alexis on Fire, a heavy alt-rock outfit called Pelican Blue. 9 songs recorded by them were re-released in 2016, if you're interested. And this might go without saying, but his solo project, City in Color, is derived from his name. Dallas, a city, and green, obviously a color.

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3: 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Being creatures who crave organization and order, humans like to put things into nice, neat piles. That includes music, of course. Who doesn't distinguish between sounds by using words like rock or hip-hop or pop and hundreds of groups, subgroups, sub-sub-subgroups, and even sub-sub-sub-sub-sub-sub-subgroups? That's worked reasonably well for decades, but maybe there's something better, something more scientific. Researchers from McGill, Cambridge, and Stanford have come up with something that says just that. They put music into three categories. The first is arousal, which describes the energy of the music. Valence is all about the emotion in the music on a scale of happy to sad. And depth is the intellect or sophistication in the music. By using these metrics, researchers think they can help streaming music platforms better focus their music recommendation algorithms.

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2: If you ever run across killer singer Brandon Flowers, do not, under any circumstances, bring up the number 621. He is deathly afraid of that number, and I really mean deathly. See, when he was a kid, he did something a good Mormon boy wasn't supposed to do. He started fooling around with a Ouija board. For some reason, he asked the board when he would die, and the board reported 621. So that's presumably June 21st. This was particularly concerning for Brandon because that's also his birthday. So best not bring it up. Or his fear of flying. He's got that too.

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1: I think it goes without saying that we as a species would like to preserve our music forever and ever, right? But here's the question. What format will last the longest? Well, it's certainly not magnetic tape. Archivists in the UK have found a strange and powerful mold that has been creeping from tape to tape like a virus, eating and destroying everything as it goes. And it's certainly not CDs and DVDs. There's something called laser rot, which is a form of corrosion. It happened once the aluminum reflective surface squished between those layers of plastic becomes oxidized. You know that your disc has gone bad when that reflective surface turns brown. And once that happens, you're done. So, what is the best physical storage medium for music that we know of today? Well, for the moment, it is still vinyl.

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2: Sometimes the best songs just materialize out of nowhere. Blur was working on new music at a London studio, and bass player Alex James was hideously hungover, and things weren't working out. To maybe drive the headache away, drummer Dave Rowntree and guitarist Graham Coxon sat down at the two drum kits set up in the studio and started hammering away. James joined in, cranking his bass into overdrive in a parody of bad grunge. And then Damon Albarn started improvising nonsense lyrics. 15 minutes later, the song was done. It was originally called Woohoo, but it ended up being the second song on the album they were working on and was 2 minutes long. So it ended up being called Song 2 and has been Blur's biggest hit ever since.

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2: When discussing specific songs, we often hear people talk about the hook. Okay, so what is the hook? This is the singular, emphasized, catchy bit of the song.

It can be music or melody or lyrics or a combination of all three. Everything comes together in a short burst of music that sticks in your head, the thing that you remember and becomes the main identifier of that song and is the part most people are likely to sing along with. It could be in the chorus, or it could be an opening riff, or it could be a musical figure that repeats throughout a track. The hook can be pleasant, or it can be really annoying. Whatever. Songwriters are always looking for hooks. They know if they can find something that will roll around in your head long after the song is done, they've hooked you.

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2: Once upon a time, when things may have been more civilized, you could bring almost anything you wanted into a music festival. Blankets, lawn chairs, coolers, whatever you needed to stay comfortable on a hot and sunny day. Bottles of water were important, too, because it's important to remain hydrated. Such was the case at the Rock Wechter Festival in Belgium in 1991. The lineup featured the Happy Mondays, Sting, the Pixies, and Iggy Pop. When Iggy performed, he encouraged the crowd to throw all their plastic bottles at the stage, which, of course, they did. Thousands and thousands of them flew through the air, and not all of them were empty. The first aid tents were overwhelmed with injured people, including plenty with broken noses. When it finally stopped, the pile of bottles on the stage was a foot deep. And then Sting came on and started into the Police hit Message in a Bottle. You can imagine what happened then. This is why we can't have nice things at festivals anymore.

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1: The music of the younger generation has always been used as a scapegoat for the world's ills by older generations. And this has been going on for centuries, literally centuries. But let's go back 100 years to when this new thing called jazz was emerging as a dominant genre amongst young people. Let me read you some newspaper headlines. These are actual headlines. Jazz is blamed for lack of farm labor. Jazz blamed for girls leaving home. Jazz age is the cause for heavy increase in heart failures. Jazz music blamed for small families. Jazz ruins legs, blamed for loss of grace. Jazz music with meals is so stimulating that it takes too much blood away from the stomach and causes indigestion. Jazz blamed for dull pupils. And here's my favorite. This is from a Boston newspaper. Jazz blamed for warts on feet.

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2: You're listening to the Garner Andrews Show, the show that stars you. And I mentioned that you should have a piece of paper and a pencil handy, and you should lick the tip of the pencil before you write. For some reason, that became a thing on TV and in movies back in the

0: you know, a long time ago. And I always look at that and I think, why would you lick lead? And then somebody messaged and said, pencils are graphite, not lead. Well, I don't know. Weren't they lead at one point?
1: That's why we call it that, right?
0: Mm-hmm. I think back to my childhood, and I quite often, how am I still alive? Like, how did I make it to this advanced age when I had lead pencils and there was lead in the paint? You know what? I was thinking about this, too, is that there used to be a kid, and we all did it. I think I didn't because I was pure as the driven snow, but they would take a thermometer and they would smash the thermometer and the mercury, they'd pour the mercury into the palm of their hand and then the little mercury ball would roll around and it was weird and everyone would touch the mercury and like, hey, cool. And you'd get it all over your fingers and then you'd go eat your fruit roll-up, except for we didn't have fruit roll-ups then. We just had like dirt roll-ups because it was that long ago. And you wouldn't wash your hands or anything. How did I survive? How am I able to this day, how am I able to use complicated punctuation like semicolons and apostrophes when I used to play with mercury and lead? How?
1: It's a marvel.
0: It is really a marvel.
1: I remember junior high, we got warned so hard about the mercury and the thermometers.
0: Oh, you guys used to do it too?
1: Well, I don't know if anyone actually was brave enough to bust one open, because I swear half of the lesson on mercury thermometer day was the teacher just yelling at you not to open it, not to smell at it, not to look at it wrong.
0: Yeah.
1: Because then you could, I don't know, get mercury poisoning.
0: What does mercury taste like? Well, I can tell you, really coppery. It tastes like pennies. So, again, I know how to use a semicolon. I'm fine.
2: Sonic.

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1: on the iconic Sonic 1029.
2: My name's Garner. Welcome to the show. Woo! Oh, quickly here. Thank you. A&W just dropped off breakfast. Matzo burgers. A bag of matzo burgers. Seems like something out of a cartoon. Somebody just gives you a giant bag of burgers. Yeah. Here you go.
3: You can see the cartoon fumes coming off the top of the bag.
2: That smells so good. Thank you very much, A&W. You going to have a pocket burger later on? Do you have one in your pocket already?
3: Yeah, I'm going to squirrel them away. I just got new jeans and I did not test run the pockets.
2: Oh.
3: So I can't fit a teen burger in or a matzo burger in
2: there. I never even complimented you on your new jeans.
3: Oh, yeah, thanks.
2: I'm going to have a look. Hang on a second. Oh, my God, you're doing what I do.
3: I'm trying the cuff. Yeah, they're a little longer.
2: Roll up. Yeah, okay, nice. Wow. Well, that was weird. I'm looking underneath the desk.
3: Gunner just got on his hands and knees to look at my lower half.
2: Am I allowed in this day and age, am I allowed to go, hey, nice jeans?
3: Yeah.
2: Okay, I didn't know.
3: Like, to me? 100%.
2: But to anyone in the office, are you allowed to do that?
3: I think you have to ask first. Say, hey, am I allowed to compliment your jeans?
2: On your new jeans.
3: And if they say yes, you just walk away.
2: Oh, wow, passive aggression.
3: Yeah.
2: I don't know. That just used to be a thing that you would do. And now I feel a little I don't want to comment. Like if somebody gets a new hairdo or something like that, I'm very cautious about saying, oh, hey, I like your, because I don't know whether you're supposed to or not.
3: I think as long as you don't say, hey, those new jeans make your calves look great, then you're okay.
2: I just wish someone would say that to me.
3: Yeah,
2: I just wish.
1: Sonic.
0: Sonic.

like Joshua and the fabled walls of Jericho. I'm here to tear down the institution. 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I anoint you with the power that'll get them all moving. You're agitated, you're prayed in ministry.

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And don't be selfish and keep this all to yourself and don't eat shellfish. 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I realize that you have tried and tried and are just about ready to give up. But I got good news for you.

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1: Now's the time on the show where we talk about mercury and lead poisoning, because that's what we do. We were talking earlier today about, because on Thursday morning, if the mystery word's not solved yet, right at 7:30, I'm going to read to you the entire list of wrong answers. It's probably going to take me an hour, but I'm just going to read them one by one. I'll read out all the words, and I said you should get yourself a pencil and a piece of paper and do the move like on old sitcoms where they would lick the tip of the pencil before they began writing with it. And that always baffled me, because I'm like, hey, that's lead. I don't think you're supposed to lick that. But then I started thinking to myself, my entire childhood was nothing but being exposed to lead, mercury, formaldehyde. What was thalidomide?
2: Oh.
1: Thalidomide was the morning sickness drug that a lot of women took back in the 60s and led to, you know, birth defects. But it was like everybody was doing that kind of stuff. We didn't know. Mercury was all we had as a toy, and we liked it. We'd break a thermometer open, and we'd roll the little ball of mercury around in our hand. And then we'd go eat our lunch without washing our hands. Somebody said in junior high, a classmate actually got mercury poisoning, missed half the year.
2: Oh.
1: Body blew up. He gained 100 pounds. It was wild. Huh. Interesting. Oh, this one, too. I totally remember the mercury thing. Then when I was teaching, someone broke one.

0: thermometer in science class, and a guy in a hazmat suit had to come and clean it up.
1: Wow.
0: Wow. Was the school closed down? That's interesting. If you want to hear about lead poisoning in kind of an interesting way, read up on the 1845 Franklin expedition, okay, through the Northwest Passage.
1: Okay.
0: Yeah, they all caught the doodsies because of the lead in the canned preserves that they packed with them for the trip. I don't want to turn this show into a history lesson, though. But it is amazing, though, like when you think back on all this stuff, like people, what you do remember, though, like people, even your age, they would break open thermometers.
1: Yeah, there was always a very long, stern lecture at the start of any science lab with thermometers. It was like, if you do this, someone in a hazmat suit's going to close down the school. So don't you dare.
0: Yeah. But did anyone do it?
1: I don't think anyone actually did.
0: It's funny because somebody messaged and I can't find the text right now. And they said, yeah, there's a kid in my class in 1995. His name was Michael who did that. That sounds like a Michael move.
1: Yeah.
0: It really does. And then they said Michael later on in life once stood on a coffee table and urinated on his own floor.
1: Oh, cool.
0: Was that the result of the mercury poisoning? Oh. Was that what that was?
1: Yeah, we all had a Michael.
0: Yeah.
2: The Garner Andrews Show on Sunny.

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2: Oh, voice note coming in.
3: Morning, Garner. Jason here again. This will give you an idea of how old I am. When I went to school, pudding came in a tin can. Do you remember when pudding came in a tin can?
2: Yes.
3: Have yourself a good day.
2: Oh, yeah.
4: Oh.
2: The tin can pudding.
4: So is that like a pop top?
2: Yeah, it had
4: like
2: the little ring on the top and you'd peel it back.
4: Like a can of sardines?
2: Yeah.
4: Okay.
2: Yeah. Ooh, good times. Good memories.
4: And did you still lick the lid?
2: Oh, of course.
4: Oh.
2: Yeah. You have to get stitches in your tongue. Somebody said that sounds like a Mike move. It does, doesn't it? Yeah. Leaded gasoline. That was another one. You used to be able to buy gasoline with extra lead in it, pal. Somebody else remembers canned pudding. Huh. Styrofoam cups.
4: What's you wrong can still with those?
2: Well, they're tremendously bad for the environment.
4: Yeah, but you could, when you're done your water, you bite into them and you see your teeth marks.
2: Yeah, true. Anyway, I think I've said all I have to say about mercury. I got nothing left in my mercury tank or my lead tank.

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2: Is it a relapse if it's just a drink? 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
1: No, just roll it, please. Just play it. There we go. Oh, yeah.
2: I'm the operator with my pocket calculator.
1: Different song, same album. There was a time... By the way, my name's Garner. Welcome to the show. I'm glad you're here. We were talking about the whole baby Jessica falling down the well, and now she's in trouble with the law. I don't know if you remember that story from back in the 80s, but we were all mesmerized by it. It was real, actual breaking news, when breaking news meant something. And I watch a ton of news on TV. Like, not the heavy stuff. I sit through the heavy stuff. I try not to dwell on it, but the... I've noticed a trend now. It used to be in every newscast, there would always be a story about this viral video. And they'd always have a viral video story. Now they have an AI story. And I think we're very well aware that it's, taking chunks of our lives. Maybe it's making yours better. I don't know. But a lot of people seem to think that AI is taking over their job. And we talked about this last week. But what's this survey here? 20% of people say they feel like they've lost like a quarter of their job to AI. How about you? We were discussing how a lot of people use it to write email. I couldn't do that because I feel like when somebody sends me an email and it's somebody I know and then the email is super formal, I'm like, that's AI because we don't talk like that. You and I, we don't talk like that. And somebody said,

0: So I write emails and then I hit the polish button. There's a polish button. It cleans it up so nice and makes it easier to read. I'm a construction guy who moved into an office, so it's been great. Well, we wrote back and, well, seems like a good use. And they said, it's amazing. The problem is it makes me sound way smarter than I actually am. So I get asked to do things that are out of my realm. See, it's a trap. AI is setting a trap. 10029, if you want to text the show here this morning.
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2: Carly, for $1,000, there's no time to Google. Finish the saying, his bark is worse than his...
3: Oh, pass.
2: What chocolate bar's slogan is, you're not you when you're hungry?
3: Pass.
2: Endy, Serta, and Sealy are all known for making what?
3: Mattresses.
2: Which Canadian band sings Leather Jacket and Oh, the Boss is Coming?
3: Arkell.
2: How many ounces are there in a pound?
3: Pass.
2: What color is the puck in an NHL game?
3: Black.
2: What does the B in BMW stand for?
3: Pass.
2: Rolled Gold is a brand known for making what crunchy snack?
3: Pass.
2: What is the name of the big dinosaur in Drumheller? Tina, Tyra, or Tony?
3: Tony.
2: Finish the saying, his bark is worse than his...
3: bite.
2: Which chocolate bar slogan is, you're not you when you're hungry?
3: Pass.
2: How many ounces in a pound?
3: 16.
2: Colors. My page was a whole bunch of X's, and I was losing my spot.
4: There's a lot of passes, Carly. That was a different strategy than we usually see. Just quickly pass and come back later.
3: Mm-hmm. Yeah, I think I used all my brain cells at work last night.
4: Yeah, let's find out if it worked for you. Finish the saying, his bark is worse than his. You passed the first time, came back around and got it. Bark is worse than his bite. Yeah, that's right. What chocolate bar slogan is, you're not you when you're hungry? Pass on this one. That's a Snickers bar. Endy, Serta, and Sealy are all known for making what? You knew it was mattresses. Which Canadian band sings Leather Jacket and Oh, the Boss is Coming? You said Arkells. That's the right answer. How many ounces are there in a pound? You passed on this, came back, and did you say 15?
3: 16.
2: There we go.
4: Good, because that's the right answer. 16 in a pound. What color is the puck in an NHL game? You knew it was black. What does the B in BMW stand for? This was another pass. No time to come back. That's Bavarian. Bavarian Motor Works is BMW. Okay. Rolled Gold is a brand known for making what crunchy snack? You passed on this. Those are pretzels.
3: Oh, yeah.
4: I love Rolled Gold pretzels. What is the name of the big dinosaur in Drumheller? Tina, Tyra, or Tony? You went with Tony the dinosaur? No, it's Tyra. For some reason. Well, Tyrannosaurus Rex. There we go. I just got that.
3: I get it.
4: Final score for you, Carly, of 5 out of 9.
2: Woo! But you know what? You brought sunshine to the show, and we appreciate that.
3: Aw, thanks, guys. Have a great day.
2: Now pull those blackout blinds down and have a good rest, okay?
4: Yes.
3: Oh, I will, I promise.
4: Sleep this one off.
2: Okay, bye.
3: Thanks, guys. Bye.
2: Woo!
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0: Garner Andrews Show, the show that stars you. I want to talk about how I had to go get two giant needles, like the size of pencils, and not regular pencils. You know those pencils they used to give kids in primary school, like those great big, and the kid would be on there with two hands. I can do. You know that? I had to get those needles right into my spine yesterday. I'm dealing with this thing, and I thought I would try that. So I go to this sparkly, shiny, super clean clinic on the south side, and it was really nice, and so were the people. And I get ushered into this room, and it looks like a surgical suite. And there are two people in there and a doctor. And I had to, I'm like, do I have to take my pants? I didn't know what to do, so I put some gym shorts in my little backpack, and I had those with me, and they're like, nah, just undo your jeans, and we'll yoink them down. So I had to lay face down on this table, and my butt is sticking up in the air, my exposed butt, and they're like, hey, we thought that was you. We saw your name, but as soon as you spoke, we knew it was you. I was like, oh, no.
1: They waited till your pants were off to say that?
0: Well, I was in pant removal. At the time, I was.
2: Oh no!
0: It was, but they.
2: You
0: I
2: didn't
0: must,
2: know it was you until we saw your butt.
0: Well, they. No, they saw my name probably on the screen, and then they're like, "Well, maybe there's another one." But then, as soon as I spoke, they. And the thing is that I immediately shut down.
2: Yeah.
0: Like I, and they were just being friendly. They were just being friendly, but all of a sudden, I'm like, "Oh my God, my ass is in the air!" And they're talking. They know who I am. So anyway, if I came off as rude in there yesterday, I did not mean to. It's just I'm not exposed to having my butt hanging out while somebody, you know, pounds railroad spikes into my spine. And it was way less painful than I thought, actually. I'm feeling pretty good. Feeling pretty good. But I am on the injured reserve list now for pickleball for the next 72 hours.
2: No.
0: Feel like I'm letting my team down.
3: Sonic 1029.

0: snack walks.
1: Yes.
0: Is that a real term or is that something you just made up?
1: I've always called it a snack walk. When, like, it's, you know, after dinner, it's an evening, it's a nice night out, you just go for, like, a 5-10 minute walk to the local convenience store, and you grab a chocolate bar, a bag of chips, and a drink.
0: So a snack walk, it's like three items. It's almost like a triathlon.
1: Yeah, that's
0: like
1: exactly.
0: Like a diabetes triathlon.
1: Yeah.
0: So you pick out three snacks, and then you walk home. I like a snack walk. Somebody said next year you should do the March Madness of snack walks. This person's snack walk is Lipton Lemon Iced Tea, Cheetos Puffs, Reese's Peanut Butter Cups, and Sour Patch Kids.
1: Oh, wow.
0: That's from Jen. A lot going on there. That's four items. Jen must be doing okay.
1: I'll say.
0: I'm going to write a song about snack walks, and it's just going to be called Snack Walk. And it will be, you know how there's that White Stripes song, We're Going to Be Friends?
1: Uh-huh, yeah,
0: you know, it's just about, you know, meeting a friend when you're a kid. It's just charming and it's beautiful. I am going to write a song called Snack Walk, and it will be about the nervous excitement of a first date when you're like 11, 12, 13 years old, and you and Becky Bellwether are walking to Blackie's on Saskatchewan Street to get yourself a bag of salt and vinegar chips, some Black Cat gum, and a Fanta. That's what it's going to be about. Snack Walk.
1: Mix and Munchies was my one growing up. Yeah.
0: Mix and
1: Munchies over in around Glendora.
0: That was the name of the convenience store?
1: Yeah.
0: Remember the guy? Oh, my God. What did I call him? Chuck Change. I named this guy Chuck Change, and we went and actually shot a video with him. This is a long time ago. I can't even remember where this... Does

0: Anyone remember, he had a little family convenience store, a little neighborhood convenience store, independent convenience store, and he would throw your change at you.
1: Oh.
0: Like he would throw, you know, back in the day when people actually paid with coins.
1: Uh-huh.
0: And he had an arm like a cannon, and his accuracy was next level. And that's not his name. I don't know what it was, but I went and tried it. And sure enough, he kept waving me back. He's like, no, further back. I was standing at the back of the store. And then he told me to hold my hand up. And he threw my change right into the palm of my hand.
1: No way.
0: Yes. Where was that? Am I having a fever dream or something? This is for real.
1: Oh, yeah. People are remembering him.
0: Where was that?
1: This person says was literally talking about Chuck last weekend. Natalie says it was in Old River Bend.
0: Yes.
1: Another one says off 53rd Ave and White Mud.
0: I think he moved. Well, 53rd Ave and White Mud is kind of Old River Bend, right?
1: Yeah.
0: So I do think he ended up moving to a different store. But okay, good to know that I'm not just making this up. People do remember. But yeah, he'd throw your change at you in a funny, lighthearted way. It wasn't like, get the hell out of my store. Yeah. He'd throw it into your hand. 10029 if you want to text the show.
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1: My God, I am so unfocused this morning. I don't know what happened. Maybe it was all the spine drugs I got yesterday. I got these injections in my back. It feels better, actually. It just, it's one of those things that you go into a dark room, like a surgical suite, and they tell you to undo your pants and lay face down on a table, and you put your butt in the air, and then you just go to work. It was weird. I'm such a baby when it comes to this kind of stuff. Like, it's perfectly normal, and it didn't hurt at all. It's just weird. Like, I went there not knowing whether I was just talking to somebody that day, like, as an assessment, or if I was getting the doot-doot, and I got that doot-doot.
2: Ooh.
1: Got Band-Aids all over my back. I look pretty cool. So maybe that's what it is. I was nervous all day yesterday. And then, because that appointment wasn't until later in the afternoon, so I had to think about it all day long. And then maybe that's why I just sort of feel kind of because I'm no longer nervous. I'm comfortable again, maybe just a little bit too comfortable. Anyway, we're talking about the snack walk. This is where, you know, after dinner, it's a nice evening. You just get up, you go for a walk, you go to the convenience store, you pick three items. What are your three items? I don't know if this is interesting or not. But we were discussing, yours includes an Eat More bar, though?
2: Yeah, I go for a bag of Doritos, nacho cheese, original, Dr. Pepper, zero sugar.
1: Those are good.
2: Those are so good. And an Eat More bar.
1: Yeah, I do. I like me the Eat More bar.
2: Especially if you put it in your pocket on the walk home.
1: Oh,
2: so it
1: yeah.
2: gets a little soft and squishy.
1: Yeah. Pocket bar. Pocket chocolate. That's not even chocolate. I don't know what it is. You know where I buy Eat More every time? There's this... I don't want to say the name of the place, but there's this wholesale liquidation place. It's kind of down a back road. You wouldn't even know it's there. They got boxes of Eat More's in there.
2: Oh.
1: So for some reason, every time I go there, it's like, well, I'll take one of those. It's a dollar or something.
2: Okay.
1: They're really cheap. But that's the same place that I bought beef ravioli. I bought a can of beef ravioli in a liquidation store one day.
2: A single can?
1: A single can. It was the saddest thing ever. I bought a single can of that, an Eat More. It was like a snack walk.
2: Yeah.
1: But I bought some paint.

0: brushes too, so that doesn't count. But I ate the ravioli was just slightly expired. I wasn't that worried about it. Okay. But anyway, that was my last time I had had me some ravioli, some real Italian food from the chef, Chef Boyardee. 10029 if you want to text the show.
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1: But the topic of snack walks, we were talking about the good old-fashioned convenience store, and this stems from a conversation this morning about 7-Eleven. They're shutting down like 645 stores across North America. And I know there are a lot of stores, and you kind of have to think, though, like, will that affect some of them here in this area? Will we be losing a precious 7-Eleven? Because you've got one near your house that you snack walk to quite frequently.
2: Exactly, and I don't want to lose that.
1: No, but we were just talking about when, I don't know if it was like this when you were a kid, but there was all these independent convenience stores, especially like in Moose Jaw where I grew up. There was little Chinese grocery stores everywhere you went, and they were fantastic. I loved those places. The family lived in the back, and they'd hear the door, like you'd open the door and the bells would ring, and then somebody would just sort of appear from the house in the back of the store.
2: Yeah.
1: And like that to me was a mystery. It was like, what's like back there?
2: Uh-huh.
1: I never did get to see back there. But we were discussing a guy locally that I just always referred to as Chuck Change. I don't remember what his name was, but when I first moved here, people told me about this convenience store where you go to it and you pay with cash, and the guy throws your change at you. Not in an angry way. It was part of his act. He would get you to back up. You'd stand near the back of the store, and he would throw a handful of change right into your hand. So I just started calling him Chuck Change because he chucks your change at you. And everybody remembers this guy. As a matter of fact, Colin Bruce, you know, from Dominion Lending Center, 2 L's in Colin, he texted me and he said, oh my God, our first apartment was right across the street from that. So Colin Bruce knows him well.
2: Okay.
1: And now there's a bunch of different locations. Apparently he moved around a bit, and near the end, like, I don't know if he's still in business, but somebody said he actually opened a store and called it Chuck Change, because that's what I called him on the radio. Is it still in business? I need to know.
2: Well, someone texted 10029 and said they heard Chuck Change won the lottery. So he shut down the store after that. That sounds urban legend.
1: That sounds like urban legend.
2: Yeah.
1: Somebody said, I love Garn's stories of yesteryear. They've got that remember when kids just had a wooden stick and a wheel for fun kind of feel. Next topic is going to be his favorite river rock. Are you mocking me or?
2: I think they're all in.
1: I am old. So from time to time, I tell an old timer story, but I don't know. What's your favorite modern convenience store?
2: No, I've missed the independent ones.
1: Like, so do I.
2: Growing up, it was Mix and Munchies for me.
1: That's what it was called.
2: They lived upstairs. Because it was like this weird single apartment building with a convenience store in the bottom, and it was the best.
1: Yeah, we used to walk by Hall Street Grocery.
2: Uh-huh.
1: If you went to school on Hall Street, if you walked down Saskatchewan Street, you'd go past Blackie's. Mm-hmm. Or if you went a little further the other direction, there's Chow's Confectionery. They were all over the place, and that was in the span of like 4 blocks. It was crazy. Anyway, I don't want to talk about old-timey convenience stores anymore. Or do I? 10029 if you want to text the show.
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1: It's the Garner Andrews Show, the show that stars you as we talk about snack walks, you know, where you just get up from your chair and your sedentary lifestyle and you walk to the nearby convenience store to get more diabetes fuel. Basically, that's what a snack walk is, isn't it?
2: Well, no, the walk makes it feel like you earned it.
1: Does it?
2: Yeah.
1: There's no, well, I guess there is. There's a 7-Eleven not far from my house, but you have to cross like a busy intersection. There's a Petro Canada that I could walk to easily. I just never think to do that. My snack walk is just walk over to the pantry and realize that we don't have any snacks because we've decided we're not buying that stuff anymore. So then I end up eating half a sleeve of like soda crackers or something. That can't be good. That's terrible. But the old school convenience store with the little bell that rang when you came in and the family that lived in the back or lived upstairs, that was a special time. Do those places exist anymore? Is there still like a family-owned confectionery on a corner here in Edmonton somewhere? If so, I'm going there this afternoon. I'm not going to snack walk my way over there, but I'll drive over there and I'll get myself a tasty little snack. A few years ago, my dad actually bought a old convenience store in Moose Jaw. He bought one of the corner convenience stores and then converted it into a house.
2: Oh.
1: So they don't live in it. It was his hobby for a while. But it's got like the angled door on the front. It looks like an old convenience store. It's kind of cool. I could live in a convenience store. Anyway, 10029. Get in touch with the show.
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1: on the iconic Sonic 1029.
2: My name's Garner. Taylor's here. Holy crap, am I taking a beating on the text machine?
3: You can't say what you said.
2: Well, all I said was... Okay, first of all, a couple of things going on here. I never made this connection until somebody just pointed it out on the text machine here. We were just discussing earlier this morning the things you weren't allowed to do when you were a kid. A lot of people weren't allowed to watch The Simpsons. We heard from somebody who wasn't allowed to have a drink with their dinner. And I'm like, not even water? Nope, not even water. Because their mom was afraid they'd fill up on beverage. There's a bunch of people that weren't allowed to watch SpongeBob. And I mentioned that I was not allowed to go see Jaws when it first came out. All my friends were going to Jaws and I couldn't go. Wasn't allowed. And to this very day, I have never seen Jaws. Because now it's just sort of become a thing. Like a challenge for me to see if I can go through life without seeing Jaws. And then about a half hour ago, I commented that I saw Jurassic Park was just on like regular TV the other afternoon or something. And we kind of had it on in the background in the house. And I looked at it a couple of times and I'm like, acting's sure come a long way since whatever it was, 93. I wasn't attacking the story. I wasn't attacking the film franchise of Jurassic Park. I just said, I don't think the acting was that great. It was just Laura Dern doing this the whole time. That translates well on the radio, yeah, huh? Uh-huh.
3: Well, she's seeing dinosaurs, Garner.
2: I know. And then Matthew messaged, Garner, having a little tiff with Steven Spielberg this morning. Never watched Jaws. Jurassic Park was just okay. What's next? Are you going to say Schindler's List wasn't the most fun you ever had at the movies?
3: Okay.
2: I forgot that Steven Spielberg directed Jurassic Park. I forgot all about that. And I will say this. I read the book Jurassic Park before it was a movie.
3: La-di-da.
2: Well, it was the first book I ever read in my life. And I was a married guy. My wife came home one day with a book and she handed it to me and she said, I think you might like this. And I said, what is it? And she said, it's a book. It's made of paper and heavy cardboard. So I'm like, okay, show me how to operate it. So she showed me how to work the pages and everything.
3: Yeah.
2: And I got to tell you, that book, Jurassic Park, that's what turned me into the voracious reader that I became.
3: Okay.
2: It was Jurassic Park that set me on that path. And it is a fantastic story. I just don't think the movie has held up. I don't want to talk about it anymore. I'm sorry I offended you. A great story. Fantastic story. A beloved film franchise. But,
3: okay, stop making that noise. That's the noise that's upsetting people.

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1: It's the Garner Andrews Show. Taylor, make a note. Remind me. If I ever start talking about Jurassic Park again on the radio, just slap me.
2: Yeah, just shut your dirty mouth.
1: Yeah, well, no. Again, fine story. Just a fine, fine book. I don't want to go into it.
2: It's a great movie, too.
1: Yeah. Somebody said, Garner, I'm surprised you read a book that wasn't about a lighthouse. True. Well, that's from Kitty, a.k.a. Karen. You know what? I do. That is my favorite genre of books. Books that take place in or near a lighthouse with a little bit of suspense. I like that. And it's a very, very small niche. That's a real burden to carry around. As a guy who likes to read books, imagine trying to just find books about lighthouses. And I don't want nonfiction. I don't want to read about the history of a lighthouse somewhere. Boring. I just want a story that takes place in a lighthouse. And, you know, breaking news here. The other day we were watching something. I can't remember if it was on Apple, Disney, Prime, Netflix. I don't know what it was, but I got all excited because there's a preview of a series that takes place in a lighthouse. And I'm on the edge of my seat going, I got a new show. But then in the preview, it got really creepy and scary. Mm. I don't need that. I don't need another show that I have to watch with my little yellow fright pillow in front of my face. Don't need that. And there goes all that was left of my alpha cred.

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1: My name's Garner. Taylor's here. You know what? Shout out to the guy that I saw. I was driving to my beloved pickleball.
2: Oh, are you back in action?
1: Yeah, I'm off the IRL. I'm back in the game again. And I was driving to pickleball, like this is late yesterday afternoon, and I saw this guy walking up 99th Street right around the puzzle shop. You know, the puzzle shop. Do you know where that is?
2: No.
1: Just north of 34th Avenue.
2: What do they sell there?
1: Puzzles.
2: Oh.
1: Mostly. And this guy was so tall, like distractingly tall, that I cut my wife off mid-sentence. She was just going on and on about her mom's health or something. And this guy, he was wearing like a long gray trench coat. And I was like, holy crap, look at that guy. Like, at first I thought it was two 12-year-olds in a trench coat trying to buy booze. But no, it was just one guy. And all I kept thinking about was, it would be exhausting having to talk about how tall you are all the time. Because he completely sucked me out of the conversation with my wife. When he walks into a store, a bar, a restaurant, that's all people would talk about. But anyway, shout out to you. I feel for you, pal. If I could take some of your height from you, if I could take some of that height burden, I would. Me and my 5'10".
2: So what are the things that people say to him? How's the weather up there?
1: Did you play basketball?
2: Did you play basketball? How big are your feet?
1: Yeah.
2: And I always want to know what tall people drive. Like, what do you
1: fit
2: in?
1: Maybe that's why he was walking, because...
2: Oh.
1: Anyway, now people are going to think I'm making fun of him. I'm actually... This is... it probably doesn't sound like it, but this is empathy. This is the sound of empathy, because that's the first thing... I still kept talking to my... Like, I interrupted her, and I felt really bad, because we were talking about her mom. Her mom's a lovely person, and, you know, she needs some help. But I'm like... Whoa! Anyway, whoever you are, I hope no one asks you about your height today. See, now I'm talking about you on the radio. Yeah, I bet you other people have seen this guy, too. Like, if he walks up 99th Street regularly, other people have seen him. Anyway, that was a bit of a tangent. I can't even remember what I was going to talk about here, but tall guy talk. 10029 if you want to text the show.
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1: 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Like the House Hippo, Terry Fox, and cutting a hole in the bottom of a peach basket to invent basketball. 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
2: My name's Garner. Welcome to the show. I was talking earlier. I was driving up 99th Street late yesterday afternoon with my beautiful, beautiful wife. She was riding shoddy. And she was the hottie riding shoddy. Because that's how I talk now.
3: That's how you talk to her.
2: Well, no, she was talking about her mom. And her mom is a sweet, delightful person. And my wife was talking, you know, about her mom's health or something. And I'm like, holy crap! Like, out of nowhere, I saw a guy walking along 99th Street that was so distractingly tall that I interrupted my wife mid-story about her mom to point at the guy and go, look at that guy. And he was wearing like a long gray trench coat. And I said earlier, it looked like two 12-year-olds trying to sneak into a movie theater. Like it was that, he was that tall. And then immediately, all I could think about is that would be exhausting because that's all tall people have to talk about all day long is us shorties looking up at them going, wow, do you play basketball? Like they must get that over and over and over again. So anyway, tall guy, I saw you. I feel for you. If I could take some of your height from you and lift that burden from you, I totally would. Totally. A lot of people are saying, a lot of tall guys are saying, yeah, the Ford truck, that's the tall guy vehicle.
3: Yeah, why not a Chevy? That's what I want to
2: yeah,
3: know.
2: What's the difference in headroom?
3: Is it Tacoma not have a big door opening?
2: Yeah, not good enough for you? Anyway, we continue to talk about the tall guy situation. Somebody said, you know what's really exhausting? Continuously having to talk about how short I am. I always get, wow, you're short. I don't know that it's okay to say. I feel like it's more acceptable to talk about somebody's tallness. You're not supposed to point out their shortness, I don't think.
3: Why, Garner? Because being tall is better than being short.
2: Maybe. I don't know. I don't know. I don't want to talk about tall people things anymore. I'll bet you I'm going to offend somebody. Anyway, one

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1: 1029. Hello, Sonic.
2: Hey, Garner, it's Sid.
1: Hey, Sid.
2: I'm hearing your tall guy chat.
1: Hey, now you're a tall guy.
2: Yep.
1: Do you still drive around in that yellow Miata?
2: I sure do.
1: You've still got that thing?
2: I bought it on my credit card brand new, and I've kept it ever since to remind me of don't do that again.
1: Yeah, playing that 22% revolving interest or whatever it was.
2: Yeah. Ooh. Boy, I had my banker on speed dial, and he had me on it, too.
1: We got a couple of 6'8 guys chiming in on the text machine right now saying that the Ford truck is a good tall guy vehicle.
2: Oddly enough, that's exactly what I drive.
1: And did you buy it because of the tall guy features?
2: Absolutely. My head, I don't have to tilt my head to the side to get in.
1: It would be exhausting. I feel like once you get past about 6'6 or 6'7, when you're ducking to go through a standard doorway, you probably have to talk about tall guy stuff all day long.
2: And when you're a relatively large man, the other thing is that people just assume that you're going to do stuff for them. So I was on a business trip in Brazil a whole bunch of years ago, and it was my birthday, and our agent said, hey, I'll take you out for your birthday. And he took me to Home

0: Depot, and he made me carry cinder blocks for him. And we've gotten to his house, and his wife says, what are you doing? And he says, you're never going to see a guy this size in Brazil very often, so I needed some help, and so I asked him to do it for me.
1: Happy birthday?
0: Yeah, but it was like, it was probably 800 or 900 pounds of cinder blocks that we had to move.
1: Holy crap.
0: It was the funniest thing ever. He just naturally assumed I'd do it for him, and, well, actually, I did.
1: Wow. Well, Sid, you're a gem of a human being.
0: Ha-ha. You too, my friend.
1: Have a good one, okay?
0: You too. Take care.
1: Yep. Sid is the very first Sonic listener I ever met in the wild.
2: Oh.
1: Yep. That was a long time ago. And he does drive around in a little yellow Miata. I've told this story before. I think he did. It was Public Enemy playing somewhere in town. I don't know. Flava Flav was just standing by a gas station somewhere in the West End. Like, just standing on the street. Looked lost. And he had the clock hanging around his neck and everything. And Sid just pulled up and he's like, hey. So he picked him up and they just spent the afternoon driving around Edmonton together.
2: Wow.
1: Tall guy Sid, Flava Flav in a yellow Miata.
2: Pretty great.
1: I just love that story. Anyway, 10029 if you want to text.
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It's Green Day on Sonic 1029. Good morning. My name's Chantel. This is a very exciting point of the summer for me because they finally announced what kind of food we're going to get at K-Days this year. I mean, obviously, there's the usual gang of foods, but every year there's like a food competition for best new item. And so there's a huge list of all the new things they're going to have this year, like the cookies and cream Korean dog. There's an Area 51 taco burger, which reading the name, I was like, oh God, what does this have in it? But it's actually just like taco toppings in a burger with tahini and stuff. I'd eat that. One of my faves, judging by the photos alone, is the Twisteroni, which is simply just pepperoni and matzah on a stick. I firmly believe that if you go to a carnival or a festival or something, you're required to eat at least one thing on a stick. They have butter chicken corn dogs this year. And this one I really want to try. Ginger beef pierogies. Dude, that sounds amazing. Phenomenal. Anyways, I can firmly say that there's not a single thing that really grossed me out on the list this year. I think last year there were a couple things where I was like, ugh. Also, the spaghetti stuff, grilled cheese looks good. The Spam fries, though, that's the one where I don't know. I don't know about Spam fries. Everything else sounds okay. Stephen Paula, Dracula.

It's Sonic 1029. My name's Chantel. It is looking like a little bit of a gloomier day today. We are supposed to have some thunder showers later today and tomorrow. But Sunday, no.

rain. Knock on wood. Fingers crossed, hopefully, in the words of Blind Melon. We will have some sun from Sunday to Tuesday, at the very least. I'm really hoping that stays true. It's City in Color.

You want to hear a crazy story? Want me to spill the tea? This is like out of a movie. I'm Chantel at Sonic 102.9. Foo Fighters, okay, their current drummer, Elon Rubin, who's also the ex-Nine Inch Nails drummer, he's facing serious accusations right now of scheming to seize control of an instrument company that he co-founded following the death of his business partner. Bum, bum, bum. He co-founded a company called Q Drum Co. Alongside a guy named Jeremy Berman, who passed away from cancer in 2023. Then this legal battle started in 2024 when Elon Rubin, sued Jeremy Berman's romantic partner, Brandy Booth, who's the executor of her partner's estate, over rightful control of the company. So see, this is already getting so crazy. This is like a script that someone wrote. Anyways, because she inherited 51% ownership stake in the business. Mm-hmm. You see what I'm going with now? But she is now countersuing him, saying he committed fraud and all these other things. And it's a very long story if you Google it. But this guy is up under a lot of accusations. And now she's like, all right, let's go to court. Let's do this thing. So it's getting a little crazy. Right about.

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Well, kind of seems like everyone on the text line so far has pretty chill weekend plans. What about you? 10029. Are all of our partners on vacation without us? Couple people texted in saying they're riding solo this weekend. Yeah, my boyfriend's visiting his family out of town. But you know what? I have a $50 pizza gift card burning a hole in my pocket. I think it's a pizza and sweatpants kind of weekend, especially with the gloomy weather. What about you? Especially since tomorrow morning, Team Canada plays in the FIFA World Cup against Morocco at 11 a.m. I love that we can watch the game in pajamas on the weekend instead of having to look at our phones during work. Because those games, when they were at like, 1 or 4 o'clock on a Wednesday or Thursday, that was not ideal. I'm loving the earlier weekend times, especially since it's not like 6 a.m. either. 11 a.m., having some brunch or cold pizza. It's a sweet spot. It's Linkin Park.

Incubus on Sonic 1029. My name's Chantel. Coming up at the end of the August is the Pigeon Lake concert series. Have you heard about this? Obviously, there's the Pigeon Lake Music Festival, but the concert series, you can camp and they have a whole bunch of other activities going on. Artists like Walk Off the Earth, Everclear, The Blue Stones, Hotel Mira, The Royal Foundry, Ill Scarlet. It's a great lineup. If you want the details on that one, you can go to pigeonlakeconcertseries.ca. This is Hotel Mira with Making Progress.

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for 17 years I've been going in there. 17 more will bury me. And somebody please just tie me down. Oh, somebody give me a goddamn drink.

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My name's Chantel. Hey, if you missed the Big Fat Canadian 50 on Canada Day, don't worry. We are going to give it a special encore broadcast this weekend. You can hear it tomorrow at noon and Sunday at 4 p.m. as well as we count down the top 50 Canadian songs chosen by you. Canadian bands like this band. It's Dear Rouge.

Rise Against on Sonic 102.9. My name's Chantel. It looks like the sun is coming out a little bit. It's blue skies. I swear, like 20 minutes ago, it was gray. I thought we were going to get rain. There is a 30% of showers later this afternoon with a risk of thunderstorm. Tomorrow kind of goes up to 60% chance of showers. But Sunday, look at this. No rain so far. Yeah, at least for like 3 days, Sunday to Tuesday. So hopefully you're planning something fun for those stretch of days. Hey, this guy just released the music video for this song, and it's pretty good if you want to check it out. It's Cameron Wickham, Kingdom of Fear.

bands have played weird gigs along their career in their earlier days when you're just starting out. But it was today in 1983 that the Chili Peppers played a show at somewhere called the Kit Kat Club in Hollywood. And that was an iconic performance for them because they were wearing nothing but socks and not on their feet.

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on a 1029. Hey, my name's Chantel. Dumb question for you, but I'm going to ask you anyways. Do you ever throw your pasta at the wall? Like, you know, to see if it's cooked? When I was a kid, my mom would fish out a piece of spaghetti out of the boiling water and let us huck it at the wall, and then if it sticks, it's ready, right? I was telling my boyfriend that the other day. He thought I was insane, but this is kind of a chiller way, I guess. Barilla. I don't know how to roll it. The pasta company, they have made a Spotify account and created a different playlist for every type of pasta they have. There's a spaghetti playlist. There's a linguine playlist, other carbonara, other types of pasta. And basically, it only has the perfect amount of songs for when you're done the playlist, the pasta's ready. Isn't that cool? I kind of love that idea. And then I was like, hey, wait, I have to see what's on here. So I looked at the carbonara playlist. This song's on there. Oh, yeah.

so good. Anyway, so I guess if you listen to that song and like three or four others, that's the length of time you need to cook carbonara. Very cool, hey? But anyways, if anyone else threw spaghetti at the wall as a kid, let me know. So I'm not alone. 10029. You can also call the show. We're here. 423-1029. So's here.

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It's not just my family. I didn't think it was just my family that threw spaghetti at the wall, but it just surprised me that when I told my boyfriend that, his reaction was like, what? That's crazy. And not like, you know, spaghetti and meat sauce. I'm talking, you know, when you're boiling spaghetti and you want to make sure it's cooked. So my mom used to fish out just a singular piece of spaghetti out of the pot, and then she'd let us chuck it at the wall. If it stuck, it was ready. Someone said, oh my gosh, totally threw spaghetti.

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Still do. My son thinks I'm crazy. I'm going to have to check out the Spotify playlist. Thank you. Oh, yeah. We were talking about how we got onto the subject because Barilla, the pasta company, has made a Spotify, and they have playlists for each one of their pastas now. So there's like 4 or 5 songs or something like that on each different type of pasta. And you go through the playlist, and then once you're done, the pasta's ready. For example, this song's on there. Oh, yeah.

yeah, we were talking about that, how that song's on there and a whole bunch of others. And anyways, and that's their way of saying this is how you keep track of how long to cook your pasta. I still like throwing spaghetti at the wall. But what about you? We're really talking about how long to cook pasta on the show today, aren't we? Crazy. That's our Kells.

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Orange Crush on Sonic 1029. My name's Chantel. Hey, all weekend we are going to do a rebroadcast of the Big Fat Canadian 50. 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Maybe you missed out. 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We'll do that tomorrow at noon and Sunday at 4 o'clock. In case you forget, showtimes are at sonic1029.com. 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

Stone Pilots on Sonic 102.9. My name's Chantel. The sun is peeking out. Not a raindrop in sight, knock on wood. If it happens now, people are going to get mad at me. Just so you know, Sea Change has Stereo Sonic still at both their tap rooms. Also, it's popping up in liquor stores, certain retailers around the city. So if you want to get some

Okay, Go is on Sonic 1029. My name's Chantel. Yesterday, we were talking a little bit about that energy rebate, but how you can get $100 from the Alberta government. You just have to sign up. Well, over 100,000 people have applied for it so far, which, don't worry, doesn't take away from you. There's like millions of people who qualify and we'll all get $100. But it does mean that the website was crashing like the first day of concerts on sale with Ticketmaster. Yeah, I'm sure if you wait a couple days, it'll probably be okay. You have till September to apply for the $100 energy rebate from the province. But if you've been trying to get on there and it's not working, it's not just you. It's a mess right now. It's Metric, Victim of Luck, Sonic.

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Foo Fighters on Sonic 1029. My name's Chantel. Did you hear about the drama with their current drummer right now? His name is Elon Rubin. He actually used to be the drummer for Nine Inch Nails, and he's facing some serious accusations and even a little legal show.

down because apparently the accusations are that he was scheming to seize control of an instrument company that he co-founded after the death of his business partner. Honestly, this kind of feels like the plot of a movie, but he founded a company called Q Drum Co. alongside a guy named Jeremy Berman, okay, who passed away from cancer in 2023. Jeremy Berman's partner is Brandy Booth. That's her name. I don't know who she is. That's just her name. And then a legal battle started in 2024 because Brandy Booth, who is the executor of his estate, I guess, you know, got his share of the company when he passed away. So she has 51% ownership in the business. And Elon Rubin, drummer of Foo Fighters right now, was like, you obtained that illegally. And she was like, no, I didn't. And now she's accusing him of a whole bunch of fraud and manipulating financial documents and excluding her from the business. She also claims that he seized control of a GoFundMe page that was originally set up to benefit his family before he passed away. Crazy stuff, dude. Again, it kind of feels like the plot of a movie, but they're going back and forth right now, legal battling it out, and she wants to go to court, but we'll see what happens.

Roberts with Brother Down on Sonic 102.9. Hey, my name's Chantel. It's so funny. A little while ago, we were talking about how kids these days, the younger generation, is doing something called Weird AI, where they talk to AI and they're like, make a parody of this song. And then AI makes a parody, but it's basically Weird Al Yankovic. Yeah, anyways. But Weird Al, the real one, just rejected, quote, a nice pile of money for an AI software commercial. He said, I'm not going to mention any names, but they told me it was for a business. It was a business software that would increase productivity. I said, oh, yeah, sure, I could do that. And then a week before they're supposed to shoot it, he says, I find out, oh, it's AI. And he thought, oh, no, I cannot be a poster boy for AI. Forget it. So he said he felt bad at pulling out last minute, but he's not down with that. So then Weird AI, Weird Al, started talking about how he's not on board for the whole AI thing. I mean, someone should tell him about Weird AI then, because AI is using Weird Al's voice. Weird. Anyways, he's going to be in Edmonton September 1st. Don't forget for that Bigger and Weirder tour. Right now, though, it's new music discovery from In Color. The song's called Headlights.

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I love ginger beef. I love pierogi. So I feel like those are going to be really good together. What else they got? They have a butter chicken corn dog, Mackie sushi corn dog, maple bacon fried cheese curds, taco burgers. There's a twisteroni, which is just like pepperoni, mozzarella, and marinara on a stick. You best believe I'm getting one of those. If you want to see the full lineup of food for Katie's this year, the new items that are in the new food competition, you can go to their website. We also posted a video on the Sonic Instagram and Facebook of us swiping back and forth between the foods, saying what we would eat or not. You can check that out. This band's going to be there July 19th. It's Mother.

Okay, we just got some strong opinions on the text line talking about, oh, I'm laughing. You guys are so funny. Talking about all the K-Day's foods, particularly the ginger beef pierogies. People are having a massive reaction to multiple texts came in like, ginger beef pierogies? I know. It sounds so good. Someone said, I wonder if there's beef in the pierogi or if it's just regular pierogies and ginger beef sauce. I looked at it. It looks like it's ginger beef, like with the pierogies. They're like the cheddar pierogies and they're in the ginger beef sauce together. And then that person said, oh my, take my money, K-Days. I know. It looks and sounds so good. And now I can't wait for K-Days. One of the best parts is the food. Let's talk with Time Machine.

Boys on Sonic 102.9. What a good Friday song. I'm like sitting here, one foot up on the chair. I got baggy jeans on, just bopping. Anyways, in case you're curious, we blast the music out here sometimes in the studio. Little peek behind the curtain. Hey, if you're looking for something to do this weekend, the Edmonton Street Performers Festival kicks off today and goes until July 12th at Churchill Square. I went to the website to find some info, and right away, first image is a girl with like these huge torches, fire coming out. I'm like, yeah, it's been a bit since I've been to the Street Performers Festival. A couple years ago, I brought my niece. It was so much fun. Highly recommend checking it out. And plus, it's supposed to be nice weather on Sunday. And I think tomorrow we're not supposed to get rain till the evening. I mean, knock on wood, we were supposed to get rain today. And look at that. Sun's out. Blue skies. So maybe go check it out.

0: 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Like the house hippo, Terry Fox, and cutting a hole in the bottom of a peach basket to invent basketball. Music is a part of our heritage.
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19: I love this song.
20: It's getting late. 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
19: 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I'm not ready yet.
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20: 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I'll drive.
19: You're such a buzzkill. It's fine.
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got your plans tomorrow morning? You doing a little FIFA World Cup party? I'm Chantel, Sonic 1029. Honestly, I'll be totally honest right now. All I'm thinking about is what kind of snacks I'll eat during the game. Because we were also just looking at K-Day's food and talking about how this year one of the new menu items at K-Day's is ginger beef pierogies. And now I just can't wait for K-Day's to start. Maybe I'll just make them, honestly, at home. While I'm watching the soccer game, I can eat whatever kind of crazy food I want to because I have the house to myself this weekend. So it's sweatpants and Team Canada all the way. They're going to play Morocco tomorrow morning at 11 a.m. if you want to watch the game. Fingers crossed. They're doing so well. I feel like no matter what happens, we got to be proud. But we're hoping for a win, obviously. It's Mumford & Sons featuring Hozier, Rubber Band Man on Sonic.

big stars. It's Counting Crows, Sonic 102.9. My name's Chantel. What a beautiful Friday we're having. Look at that sunshine. Look at that blue sky. Ain't no rain gonna rain on my parade. It seems like because we're not getting rain at this moment. Knock on wood. There is a slight chance for tomorrow. But hey, no matter what you're doing, whether you're hanging out watching the game, whether you're having some people over, and if you're going on a road trip, why not tune in to the Big Fat Canadian 50? Yeah, we had it on Canada Day, but we are going to re-air it this weekend in case you missed it, because we are counting down the top 50 Canadian songs chosen by you, and they're just too good to only play once. So if you missed it on Canada Day, or if you just want to revel in it once again, we'll play the Big Fat Canadian 50 tomorrow at noon, and then again Sunday at 4 o'clock. But full details

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Radiohead on Sonic 1029, and it really is the summer of concerts in Edmonton, and arguably the summer of rain and mosquitoes too, but concerts, there's so many good ones. You have Rockin' Thunder coming up next weekend at Edmonton Exhibition Lands with Creed, 3 Days Grace, Glorious Sons, and more. You have Guns N' Roses coming, AC/DC, and the creme de la creme, the cherry on top of this Sunday of summer concerts, the Foo Fighters in September with Queens of the Stone Age at Commonwealth. It's going to be an absolutely unbelievable show. 60,000 screaming fans, you and me. This is the Foo Fighters. It's Best of You on Sonic. I've got

0: The tragically hip on Sonic 1029. Perhaps catch that iconic band tomorrow in your big fat Canadian 50 as we count down the top 50 Canadian songs as voted by you in honor of Canada Day. Yeah, it's like a cool musical democracy. Laura, did you get up to anything fun for Canada Day?
1: 4 days of moving. Just straight moving.
0: Party!
1: Yep.
0: Wow.
1: Very sweaty, very non-celebratory in a Canada Day sense.
0: You said this moving is extra exciting because you just did what?
1: We bought our first house.
0: Hey, congratulations!
1: Thank you.
0: Is it move-in ready? Or are you doing any, like, obviously you did move in, but are you doing any renos to it?
1: Thankfully, one of the things on my list was absolutely no renos.
0: Ah!
1: So when we found this house, we pretty much knew right away. Yeah.
0: Well, take it from me as someone who just spent 2 months trying to paint a single spare bedroom because there was oil paint under the latex paint. You made a good choice on that.
1: Uh-huh, yeah, I heard that, and that would be a nightmare to me. I'd probably set my house on fire, but...

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to prevent Dutch elm disease spread? Okay, no, not that. Taylor Swift and Travis Kelce's wedding, allegedly. Now, I know we're an alternative radio station, but you can't deny this is dominating the headlines right now. People are calling this America's royal wedding. Either way, today on your threesome at three, where we play you three songs in one fitting theme, we're going to do alternative wedding songs. So any Sonic song you'd play at a wedding, I think The Darkness, I Believe in a Thing Called Love would be fantastic for that. I almost walked down the aisle to that myself at my own wedding. Perhaps I Love You by Said the Whale. Text your requests for alternative wedding songs to 100 tonight. Let's have some fun and spread some love while we're at it. It's 21 Pilots now, Sonic, with Ryan.

The Offspring on Sonic 1029. I'm Lauren Hunter, and it's the headline everybody's talking about today. Residents urged to discard firewood before returning to the city after camping.

0: Hey, Sonic, play me something iconic.
1: Okay, play more iconic Sonic on Sonic 1029. 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

0: We're calling an actual New York City bar near Madison Square Garden to get the inside scoop on Travis Kelce and Taylor Swift's wedding today. Sonic 1029, I'm Lauren Hunter. Because we may be an alternative radio station, but everybody's talking about this wedding. And whether it's legit at Madison Square Garden or a decoy, we don't know. So I thought we'd call a pub right near the arena to investigate. See what they know.
1: Thank you for calling Saturn 35th. How may I assist you?
0: Hi, I'm Lauren. I'm calling from a radio station, 64.8, The Poutine in Canada. I'm wondering, is it actually Taylor Swift and Travis Kelce's wedding today?
1: I did hear that. I know that when I was getting off the Long Island Railroad, they blocked off like the entranceway and I had to go through another way.
0: Do you believe it? Do you think it's actually happening? I don't know.
1: I honestly have no idea.
0: I'm kind of want to be in the area to like people watch and like see if there's celebrities. Have you seen any like celebrities walking down the street nearby?
1: I seen Bill Murray walk into this restaurant one time, actually.
0: Really?
1: And then the coach for the Knicks actually just walked in the other day.
0: No way! Like the Knicks that didn't they just win the NBA like World Series? I'm so bad at

0: sports. What's the NBA cup called?
1: Yes, he did. Coach Mike Brown. Yeah, he actually walked in the other night. It was like midnight, too.
0: What? Did you give him a drink on the house? Because you're like, hey, man, you just won it all.
1: Honestly, he was only here for a few minutes. Like, people started realizing it was him and started swarming him, like all the guests here. So he wasn't here for long.
0: Do you think if he was there, that means, you know, Taylor Swift and Travis Kelce might hop in?
1: Like, yeah, honestly, that could happen.
0: Well, I'm coming down to your bar then. Heck yeah.
1: Yeah, who knows? We'll see.
0: Thank you so much for your help. You have a great day. Happy Swift wedding day.
1: You as well. Happy wedding day. Sonic.

0: Sonic.
1: Sonic 1029.
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2: Hey, it's Lauren Hunter in for Lane today, and your Threesome at Three theme is alternative wedding songs. Any Sonic song you'd love to hear or think would be perfect at a wedding. Text your request to 10029 right now. Could be a first dance song, a walk down the aisle song, maybe just a song you tear up the dance floor to, anything. And Isaac, you had what you think is the perfect Sonic wedding song.
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2: Woo! 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
2: Nice. 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
2: For Grace?
3: She's driving to Calgary right now, so if she hears it, I mean, we'll see.
2: Shout out to Grace, driving to Calgary. Hopefully, the police don't pull her over for speeding. She's not speeding, right?
3: Nope, that's my job.

0: dark.
1: Death Cab for Cutie on your threesome at three here on Sonic. Three songs, one theme. And today's theme is alternative wedding songs. Any Sonic song you desperately want to hear at a wedding. Text your request to 10029. This is in honor of course, a certain cultural touch point happening today between a certain football star and certain pop culture icon. I think you know who we're talking about. But so many good Sonic songs at weddings. I know one of the top ones played by DJs ever is actually Mr. Brightside by The Killers. That always tears up a dance floor. Someone else texted in 10029, Biff Naked, I love myself today. Yes, I feel like that would be the perfect song for all the singles to tear up the dance floor. And we just got another text from Anonymous who writes, my husband and I actually walked into the hall, the reception hall, to the Tragically Hip's fireworks. I love that. And that's so much more celebratory than the one Sonic listener who said they walked into their reception playing REM's It's the End of the World as We Know It. I mean, that is hilarious, but this is, you know, more positive in nature. It's fireworks on your threesome at three. Wedding songs.

That was Weedest Teenage Dirtbag on your threesome at three here today. Three songs, one theme, and today's theme is alternative wedding songs. Sonic songs you'd want to hear at a wedding. And Brittany, we just played that song for you because your friend actually walked down the aisle to that song, right?

0: walked down the aisle to an instrumental version of Teenage Dirtbag.
1: As the bride?
0: Yep. It was awesome.
1: That is so funny. What made her choose that song?
0: She's always just loved the song, and we all have. And so, yeah, to make it a little less intense, I guess it was the instrumental version. So, and it was like a very, like, stunning wedding. We were in Spain. Like, what? It was perfect.
1: Wow. So she went with the, like, slightly classier version of a teenage dirtbag.
0: Exactly.
1: The elevated teenage dirtbag.
0: Exactly. As you do, right?
1: To the teenage dirtbag bride.
0: Yes, exactly. Forever.
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5: Sonic traffic and weather.
6: Traffic-wise, not a ton to report at the moment. Anything you do see, though, text your friends at Sonic 10029. Weather-wise, tonight, 12 degrees, 30% chance of showers, risk of a thunderstorm. Then tomorrow, more chance of showers because we just can't get away from them in Edmonton. Also risk of a thunderstorm Saturday with a high of 21. Right now at Sonic, though, it's a lovely summer day in 22.
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It's Sonic 1029, and who's ready for Rocking Thunder next week in Edmonton? I know, high sound effects budget we have on this show, but it has the most wicked headliners talking Creed coming to Edmonton, Glorious Sons, Grandson, All the Sun, and you can find 3 Days Grace there as well. If you want full festival details, you can hit up sonic1029.com. You know your friends at Sonic will be down there in a booth, so stop by. We'll hook you up with some sweet Sonic merch if you're down at the Edmonton Exhibition Lands. And this is the great 3 Days Grace. It's Kill Me Fast on Sonic.

0: What was your alternative wedding song? A unique or unusual song you played at your wedding? Maybe for a first dance, perhaps that you walked down the aisle to? Text us 10029. Because everybody's talking about a certain pop culture wedding happening today that may or may not be going down in Madison Square Garden in New York City.
1: Yeah. Fingers are getting married.
0: But Solange, you had a question for us.
1: Last year in September, you got married, and I was curious, what was your first dance song?
0: Ah! So we did sort of a custom mashup because you know we have to as a radio host couple, right? So first off, we did start with a slow song. Let me preface this by saying neither I nor my husband are dancers at all. We were not looking forward to this. So we did start with a slow song called the Mario Kart Love Song.
1: Oh my God.

0: And then we had a record scratch, like a... And then we went fully into this. Cadillac, Cadillac, long dark. Cadillac Ranch, mainly because we're two awkward dancers and we didn't want to be alone on the dance floor anymore.
1: That's good.
0: I will say, though, the song that got the biggest laugh at our wedding, because we did a bunch of weird songs in our wedding ceremony. So when we went to the signing table to sign the legal documents as part of the ceremony, the DJ asked us what we wanted to play. So we picked this. Are you ready?
1: Yes. Oh, my God.

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15: Sonic traffic and weather.
16: Traffic-wise, not a ton to report at the moment. Anything you do see, though, text your friends at Sonic 10029. Weather-wise, tonight, are we even surprised there's showers in the forecast anymore? 13, 30% chance of showers, risk of a thunderstorm. Then tomorrow, 22, 60% chance of showers, risk of a thunderstorm in the evening. And then Sunday, very slight chance of showers, hopefully none. But right now at Sonic, it's a dry for now, 22.
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5: No matter how hard you try, you can't stop us now.

line. First up, the Tragically Hip only finished 18th on the list, which was lower than Justin Bieber and Drake, who finished at number 5. That's crazy to me. They also put Snow, you know, known for that song, Infama. It's about all I know of that song. It's a lot of words that are fast and too many for me. He's on the list. However, bands that didn't make the list include Bachman Turner Overdrive, Sonic Greats, Our Lady Peace, and shockingly, Nickelback did not make the greatest Canadian artist list of all time. Do you think that's valid? I feel like that one is definitely a contentious one. Speaking of great Canadian artists, though, here's a metric. Sadly, they did not make the list.

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I'm Lauren Hunter, and we were just talking about Rolling Stone's list of 50 greatest Canadian artists of all time. It's proved very controversial, firstly, for putting the Tragically Hip lower than Justin Bieber, and not even including Nickelback. Wow. But let us tell you that we have our own list of great Canadian music here on Sonic, the Big Fat Canadian 50. And we would argue this is way more fair than Rolling Stone's list because it's the top 50 Canadian songs as voted by you, our Sonic 102.9 listeners. So this is sort of a musical democracy. You have picked the number one Canadian song. You can catch that Big Fat Canadian 50 on Sonic tomorrow between noon and 4. It's Big Rec on Sonic.

0: Sonic 1029 and the Calgary Stampede kicked off today. But for you, Kylie, it brings weird memories, right? Because what happened?
1: I got left behind at the Calgary Stampede when I was 11 years old by my brother.
0: No.
1: He decided he wanted to go see a concert without his sister. And he said, oh, I'm going to this porta potty. I'll be right back. And he never showed up.
0: What? There's like hundreds of thousands of people at the Stampede. Where were you standing in the midway? Like just amongst everybody?
1: Yeah, I was just standing there waiting. And I found one of those booths like, hey, you're lost. Mm-hmm. And I remembered my parents were at the chuck wagon races. Mm-hmm. And so they took me there.
0: How old was your brother at the time?
1: 18.
0: And how much trouble was he in for that?
1: He was in a lot of trouble. We actually didn't even find him that day. We were from Innisfail and we left him there.
0: So you getting left behind resulted in him getting left behind?
1: Yes. To this day, I have a fear of being lost.
0: I mean, that's pretty valid, honestly.
1: Yeah.
0: Speaking of the Stampede, Edmonton's version of it, K-Dace, goes down later this month, and this band will be headlining there. It's the Beaches. T-shirt on Sonic 1029.

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2: 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Traffic-wise, not a ton to report at the moment. Anything you do see, though, text 10029. Weather-wise, are we even surprised there's showers in the forecast anymore? Tonight, 30% chance of showers, risk of a thunderstorm, low 13. Then tomorrow, 60% chance of showers and high of 22. Right now at Sonic, it's 21.
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0: Did you know Canadian band The Arkells plan their haircuts around when they're touring in Edmonton? Seriously, Max, lead singer of The Arkells, revealed this on social media this week.
1: The next morning, I went to see my friend Craig at Weekly Trim. Little known fact, I timed my haircut so I could be in Edmonton so Craig can take care of me.
0: So we actually managed to track down the barber that The Arkells use in Edmonton to learn this hilarious story. We'll talk with Craig of Weekly Trim Troop in 9 minutes. It's Hozier, Jackie and Wilson on Sonic 1029.

0: Did you know Canadian band Arkells plan their haircuts around when they're touring in Edmonton? Seriously, Max of the Arkells revealed this on Instagram.
1: The next morning, I went to see my friend Craig at Weekly Trim. Little known fact, I time my haircuts. So

0: so Craig can take care of this.
1: We tracked down the Arkells' actual barber, Craig Boa of Weekly Trim True. Sonic 1029, I'm Lauren Hunter. Craig,
2: how in the heck did the Arkells find you? Because they're from Hamilton, Ontario, and the fact that they literally work their tutors around getting haircuts in Edmonton is crazy to me.
3: Kind of a thing that started in 2016. Max saw someone at a coffee shop nearby wearing our shop t-shirt. So he actually popped his head in. So he's like, well, can I get a haircut? And so I said, yeah, you know what? Come back at the end of the day.
2: When Max of the Arkells came back that second time, was he like, that's me. I'm not at the door.
3: Nope. I cut his hair. We had a nice time chatting and get to know each other. Mm-hmm. And then as it was time to leave, he's like, you know, how far is the shop from here? I'm like, well, I could drive you if you want. So I ended up driving him to sound check.
2: So you think more than anything, it's not just that your haircuts are awesome. Like, you guys are friends.
3: I would have to say at this point, yes, for sure.
2: You guys are going to be getting clients just booking haircuts when the Arkells are in town to see if Max shows up. Like,
3: that's happened before.
2: Has it?
3: They're waiting outside the doors. This was a few years ago. Yeah, and it panned out. They did their homework and it worked out.
2: Did Max like sign stuff for them? Or
3: he brought them in. He brought them down. They're hanging out for a little bit, chatting, and then yeah.
2: Wow, that's cool.
3: He's the hero you want to meet.
1: That's high praise from Edmonton's hairstylist to the Arkells, Craig Bowen of Weekly Trim Troop. This is Arkells. It's Money on Sonic. Ooh.

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12: 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Weather-wise, tonight, 30% chance of showers. Tomorrow, 22, 60% chance of showers. And right now at Sonic, it's 21.
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Have you ever wondered which music genre fans have the filthiest language? 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

This is the iconic Sonic 1029.

Sonic 1029. I'm Lauren Hunter, and we're going to call an actual New York City pub next to Madison Square Garden to see if, in fact, Taylor Swift and Travis Kelce are getting married today. Because we might be an alternative radio station here at Sonic, but it's the pop culture story everybody's talking about right now. So I thought we'd call a restaurant nearby at Madison Square Garden to find out and investigate what's really going on. We'll get to this in 7 minutes. Hang tight.

0: We're calling an actual New York City bar near Madison Square Garden to get the inside scoop on Travis Kelce and Taylor Swift's wedding today. Sonic 1029, I'm Lauren Hunter. Because we may be an alternative radio station, but everybody's talking about this wedding. And whether it's legit at Madison Square Garden or a decoy, we don't know. So I thought we'd call a pub right near the arena to investigate, see what they know.
1: Thank you for calling Sat on 35th. How may I assist you?
0: Hi, I'm Lauren. I'm calling from a radio station, 64.8 The Poutine in Canada. I'm wondering, is it actually Taylor Swift and Travis Kelce's wedding today?
1: I did hear that. I know that when I was getting off the Long Island Railroad, they blocked off like the entranceway and I had to go through another way.
0: Do you believe it? Do you think it's actually happening? I don't know.
1: Honestly, I have no idea.

0: I'm kind of want to be in the area to like people watch and like see if there's celebrities. Have you seen any like celebrities walking down the street nearby?
1: I seen Bill Murray walk into this restaurant one time, actually.
0: Really?
1: And then coach for the Knicks actually just walked in the other day.
0: No way! Like, the Knicks, that didn't they just win the NBA, like, World Series? I'm so bad at sports. What's the NBA cup called?
1: Yes, he did. Coach Mike Brown, yeah. He actually walked in the other day. It was, like, midnight, too.
0: What? Did you give him a drink on the house? Because you're like, hey, man, you just won it all.
1: Honestly, he was only here for a few minutes. Like, people started realizing it was him and started swarming him, like, all the guests here, so... Oh.
0: Do you think if he was there, that means, you know, Taylor Swift and Travis Kelce might hop in? Like,
1: yeah, honestly, that could happen.
0: Well, I'm coming down to your bar then. Heck yeah.
1: Yeah, who knows? We'll see.
0: Thank you so much for your help. You have a great day. Happy Swift wedding day.
1: You as well. Happy wedding day.
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16: Traffic-wise, nothing to report at the moment. Anything you do see, though, text your pals at Sonic 10029. Weather-wise, tonight, 13 with a 30% chance of showers, risk of a thunderstorm. Then tomorrow, 60% chance of showers. Are we even surprised showers are in the

0: forecast at this point?
1: Probably not. Also, risk of a thunderstorm Saturday with a high of 22. Right now at Sonic, it's also feeling 22.
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182 on Sonic 1029. I'm Lauren Hunter. And what are your favorite homegrown Canadian inventions? Because mine would be Smarties and Hockeys and Hudson's Bay Mittens, IMAX and Telephones and Skinless Sphinx Kittens. Yes, fun fact, the Sphinx Kitten was invented or bred in Canada, in Toronto, in the 1960s. Look it up. That's true. But something else homegrown you love here in this country, our incredible music scene. We want to celebrate that here on Sonic in honor of our nation's great holiday that happened this week. So join us as we count down the top 50 Canadian songs as voted by you. We'll be airing our Big Fat Canadian 50 tomorrow from noon to 4. Will your favorite Canadian song be crowned number one? Find out only on Sonic 1029. Somber on Sonic.

0: We're talking alternative wedding songs. Have you ever used a Sonic song to walk down the aisle to or as a first dance song at your wedding? Sonic 1029. I'm Lauren Hunter. Because weddings are on the brain of, well, literally everyone right now, with a certain pop culture royalty wedding happening at Madison Square Garden this evening. And Katie, you played this song at your wedding? It's the end of the
1: world as we know it. That was actually the song that we played when we walked into our wedding reception, and our wedding planner had no idea. And then the song came on, and she saw us walk in, and she just started to freak out, like, who's playing this song right now?
0: That is the greatest thing I have ever heard.
1: We thought it was priceless.
0: That might be the biggest power play at a wedding, to walk into that song. Was everyone just howling with laughter?
1: Oh, yeah. They thought it was really funny. Well, except for the wedding planner who was freaking out about it.
0: Who thought somebody accidentally let that slip on the album. They're like, oh, God. What was your parents' reaction or your in-laws' reaction to you coming into that song?
1: I think they just kind of rolled their eyes and expected it. You know what I mean?

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6: Sonic traffic and weather.
15: Traffic-wise, nothing to report at the moment. Anything you do see, though, text your old pals at Sonic. 100029. I can say that now. I'm in my 30s. Anyways, tonight, 30% chance of showers, risk of a thunderstorm. Tomorrow, 22, 60% chance of showers. And Sunday, 20, with, you guessed it, more chance of showers. Right now at Sonic, it's feeling 22 out there. Yes, that is a Swift reference for their wedding tonight.
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